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This edition of Gospel Vibrations started out with an oldie-goldie, but it definitely had a message to go along with it. You heard from John P. Key with Lord Help Me to Hold Out. Secondly, you heard from previous interview alumni guests of this show, The Sounds of Blackness, along with a few friends, on the remix tip with Hold On. I'm Melvin Jordan, your host for God's Show, the fastest 60 minutes on gospel radio today. 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You can use the handles of MelvinJordan71 on Instagram, TikTok, or X. You can also use the name of Melvin Jordan over on LinkedIn, or you can stop by our Gospel Vibrations page over on Facebook, or you can definitely write me at gospelvibrations1@gmail.com. And we do have features here on Gospel Vibrations for you to enjoy while we are here together, such as the retro selection of the day, the words of inspiration, and the selected pick of the day. But before I go any further, I have to reference the new radio network that is carrying Gospel Vibrations on their airwaves. It's Soul Legends Radio over in London, UK. Thank you guys for airing God's show on your radio networks. And the next two selections will be about blessings. Next, you will hear from Cedric Ballard, and he said that the Lord is definitely blessing him. And you will hear Yolanda Adams speaking blessings over everyone. And I'll be back in about 8 minutes to give you those words of inspiration. This is the GV. This is Gospel Vibrations.

Now it's time for the words of inspiration. And today's words come from the Ones Who Grow On series, which you can find on the Gospel Vibrations page over on Facebook. God desires that you be so blessed that you can turn around and be a blessing everywhere you go. He wants you to have so much peace, so much joy, so much victory that when other people get around you, it spills over unto them. In the book of Psalms, David said, "My cup runs over." He was overflowing with the anointing, the tangible, effective power of God. Too many people today have a barely get by mentality. They settle for thoughts like, "I can barely pay my bills. I have an okay job. I have an okay marriage." But Jesus came so we can live an abundant life. That means an abundance of joy, an abundance of peace, an abundance of health, an abundance of finances. You may not see it right now, and maybe you haven't experienced it in the past. But don't get complacent and just settle for where you are. Get a vision for your future. Get a vision for increase. Get a vision for abundance. Psalms 35 and 27 says, "Let them say continually, let the Lord be magnified, who has pleasure in the prosperity of his children." God delights to see you prosperous and successful. When you choose to think God's thought, choose God's way, you'll see that increase in victory in every area of your life. Now is the time to move forward and live the abundant life God has planned for you. And that is one to grow on. God desires us to be prosperous. God desires for us to have an abundance of things. But we have to think God's thoughts and believe and trust in God. There may be times where you have waited a long time, but God does have a timing for everything. Don't give up. Keep looking toward God. Believe in his word and believe in his promises, and you will definitely see the abundance come into your life. And that is one to grow on. This is the fastest 60 minutes on Gospel Radio. This is Gospel Vibrations as we move into our selected picks of the day. The first one comes from Zacardi Cortez with "Work It Out For Me" on the live tip. And then you will hear from James Greer and Company, imploring God to do it again. After that, you will receive the retro selection of the day. A few more selections, and I will be back to take us to our Exodus. This is Gospel Vibrations.

If Rance Adams, he say, I need you to work it out. Work it out. Please, Jesus, work it out. 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

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Can y'all hear me say that?

0: Listen, whatever you're facing, just remember, the same God that delivered you before, he's faithful, he's God, and he'll do it again. Come on and sing it, Daryl.
1: In my distress, you heard my cry.
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1: I know y'all been sitting for a little while, but I feel a little churchy about right now. 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Somebody done tried to find somebody that would do some things in their lives. 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Some of you went to your mothers, some of you went to your fathers, and none of them could give you an answer.

0: Now it's time for the last word before we head into our final selection here on Gospel Vibrations. But I will leave you with this like I always do. Love yourself, but then love someone, and remember that Christ loves you and died and paid the price on Calvary that you may have eternal life. Salvation is definitely free. All it takes is the utterance of your lips and accepting Him as your Lord and personal Savior. 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Or you can stop by our Gospel Vibrations page over on Facebook. 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Pray for me and I will definitely pray for you. And remember that you have been commissioned from Matthew 28:19 to go out, spread the gospel, and let the lost know that the wells of salvation, which is everlasting life, can be obtained as long as they accept Jesus Christ as their Lord and personal Savior. 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And remember, from the words of inspiration, that God longs for you to have abundance in your life as long as you look toward Him and think His thoughts and have your thoughts on Him. Look and see what He does for you. And that is an amen on that. Definitely. Be good. Be safe. Remember to respect yourself and respect others. Continue to uplift, inspire, and encourage. But most of all, hashtag be amazing in any and all things that you do. And taking us to our Exodus for our final selection will be the artist known as T.I. and Friends. And we definitely have to thank God for everything that we have in this life. And that will be the final selection. And this has been the fastest 60 minutes on Gospel Radio today. This is God's show. This is Gospel Vibrations.
1: I thought I never would have made it. I don't think they gon' believe me. I know the devil really hated the day I let the spirit lead me. See, back then I was hungry. Satan found a way to feed me. I made changes for the best. If

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1: Instead of a total ban, regulation would be the solution to incidents of violence involving children, according to PASIG representative Roman Romulo. At yesterday's Kapihan sa Manila Bay, Romulo opposed bills banning minors below age 16 from accessing social media platforms. Senator Rodante Marcoleta cannot be held in jail yet after medical examinations found he is suffering from mild pneumonia, degenerative disc disease, and hypertension. Marcoleta, who is facing plunder charges for receiving 75 million pesos in undeclared campaign donations while serving as a party list congressman, has been confined at the Philippine National Police General Hospital since Monday after complaining of chest and nape pains. Two policemen were killed in an ambush on Tuesday night in Barangay Tinumigas in Lambayong Town in Sultan Kudarat Province. Both policemen wearing uniforms were riding a motorcycle together on their way to their detachment from a public service mission when they were attacked by men armed with assault rifles positioned along the highway.

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1: Rewind. Get ready to head back in time. We're about to take a trip to Christian music's past for the next 2 hours. And it's brought to you by the largest Christian music site online, newreleasetoday.com. I'm Shawn Michaels, and this week, 4Him talks about their musical influences. The Ragamuffin Band shares an amusing story about the late Rich Mullins. And we'll get inside the music with Jackie Velasquez. Plus, I've got your classic request by phone or text at 262-3-REWIND. And kicking things off on the show this week, it's a vocal group who scored 6 number one hits from their 2001 album, Oxygen. And here's one of them, Avalon, with Wonder Why on Christian Music Rewind.

0: Rewind, 1991.
1: The liberation of Kuwait has begun. In conjunction with the forces of our coalition partners, the United States has moved under the code name Operation Desert Storm. Christian.

0: That's For Him here at Christian Music Rewind with their 1995 number one hit, Wings. Well, it's well known that the guys in For Him met while they were in another group called Truth, and you can bet it took just the right musical chemistry for Him to be as successful as they were for so many years. It's a chemistry that was founded in some of the group's early influences. Here's For Him's Mark Harris.
1: Well, the ska movement, we really got into that. Anyway, but I think we were affected by the music of the 70s. We were affected by groups like the Eagles, by Journey, Chicago, and I know myself, Electric Light Orchestra, really, you know, the 70s, we really didn't have that many Christian bands. It was kind of when Christian music was being born. And then I think another great influence on us probably throughout the 80s was the Imperials. You know, I mean, I know I was affected and impacted, and I know Michael O'Mardian produced some of the great Imperials albums, like One More Song for You, Priority. And I remember on the Truth Bus when we got the copy of that one Imperials album, This Year's Model. And it went through our bus, like everybody was like, oh, this is the best album in Christian music ever. And so we were influenced by the Imperials as far as musically, individually, what we liked.
0: Here's one of those big hits from the Imperials' 1986 album, This Year's Model. 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

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I'm Shawn Michaels, and it's time for this week's Mystery Sound Quiz. 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

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In fact, it never hit theaters, and 8 years later, it finally was released on DVD, with some editing still incomplete. And here's a track from their Free at Last project, The Hard Way. 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
1: Hi, this is Pam, and I would like to hear Mylon Lefebvre's Train It Comin'. He's one of my favorites. Thanks.

0: We're heading back to 1997 on this week's Retro Top 3 Countdown. And while the NASA Pathfinder was first landing on Mars, these were the three biggest hits on the Christian charts, starting with DC Talk. You know, members of DC Talk have always taken the opportunity to speak out on things that are relevant to the culture, especially when it comes to racial harmony. Here's Toby Mack.
1: Racism is something that we don't even feel like we need to talk about that much because we live it. You know, we call DC Talk living integration, but I just say that to say that it can work. You know, interracial relationships within business can work within a band, within living. It's a beautiful thing. It's the way I believe with all my heart God intended it to be. And I think we are God's bouquet.
0: From the Jesus Freak Project, here's DC Talk with Colored People. At number three this week in 1997 on the Christian Music Rewind Retro Top 3 Countdown.

this week in 1997, Clay Cross had the number two song in Christian music with He Walked a Mile. And this is the Christian Music Rewind Retro Top 3 Countdown. At number one is a song by the vocal group Avalon. And over the years, Avalon has had quite a few lineup changes. But did you know two of the original members never stuck around long enough to record a CD? Yeah, Rick Kittleman and Tabitha Fair were chosen as early Avalon members and appeared in the very first incarnation of the group in the mid-90s when they sang live on the Young Messiah tour. But before the first Avalon CD was actually recorded, they had already left to pursue other interests. So Jody McBrayer and Nikki Haas were actually the replacement singers on the first Avalon CD, which contained the number one song this week in 1997, Picture Perfect World. It's on the Christian Music Rewind Retro Top 3 Countdown.

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1: Hey, this is Eric Rogers from Yukon, Oklahoma. Steve Camp has always been a great songwriter, fully loaded with scripture, and run to the battle. Anyway, appreciate it. Take care. Have a great day.

0: Christian Music Rewind, where the classics live on. I'm Shawn Michaels, and even though Rich Mullins hasn't been with us since 1997, he left us with his Ragamuffin Band, a group of friends Rich knew from other bands that he frequently played with in later years. And those band members have many stories to tell about Rich, some of them serious and others a bit humorous, like this one from Jimmy A and the Ragamuffin Band.
1: I have many, many stories, but one of my favorite that comes to mind is doing a tour all over the country, and people are so gracious and so hospitable. And I remember doing this gig in Pennsylvania, and I remember sitting down. Ashley was with us.
2: Ashley Cleveland.
1: I remember that because she was sitting with me when this particular incident took place. Rich was always giving me a hard time about food because I was kind of particular about what I ate. I eat healthy. You know, I like eating mostly live food, i.e. lettuce, you know. I ate like a rabbit.
2: Right.
1: And Rich was kind of the opposite. He would eat anything. And he was always harassing me about my peculiarity in that area. And I remember sitting down, and the group there had prepared for us this just beautiful supper before the show. And I remember going through the line with the other 20 people, and I dipped my spoon into the thing to get some soup. And I get the soup and all the other stuff, and I go sit down, and I put my spoon in the soup and took a bite of it, and I'm thinking, they have murdered the neighborhood dogs and prepared. Somebody either killed the rats in the church and added them to the soup, or somebody mistakenly dumped half a pound of sulfur. Something was in the soup. And I took a bite of the soup, and the first thing I do, it Ashley's sitting across from me, and I'm like, have you tried the soup? And she said, she took a bite, and she was like, oh my God. she lost it. We all lost it. So then here comes down the line, here comes Rich sitting next to us. You know, and they made really wonderful bread. They made a lot of really good stuff.
2: Sure.
1: Something happened. And so we're sitting there, and we're all just trying to keep cool because it's kind of Mennonite ladies, and we're just trying to be really nice and on our best behavior. And Rich sits down, big bowl of soup, big thing of bread, and he just like digs in. And not a beat. He ate possibly the most foul thing
2: really?
1: I've ever tasted in my life. And probably
3: he got seconds. I remember that. It was inedible.
1: It was inedible.
3: Not you being fussy. It was really horrible.
1: Yeah, it was really disgusting. I don't think he had color blindness exactly, but he couldn't discern certain things, and I think that his taste buds were shot.
2: just whacked. Christian

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1: Real wrath of God type stuff. Fire and brimstone coming down from the sky.
2: Dogs and cats living together. Mass hysteria.
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Hey, Sandy from Oregon wants to hear some classic Switchfoot. Well, I hope the year 2000 is far enough back for you. 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

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Well, I'm Sean Michaels, and here we are again with this week's Mystery Sound Quiz. Listen up close and see if you can identify this classic movie theme.

0: That's this week's Mystery Sound Quiz. And did you recognize that famous music theme? It's from the trilogy of blockbuster Jurassic Park films. Hey, Shawn Michaels here, and stay tuned. I've got more classics to come this week. Coming up next, we'll get Inside a Classic with Jackie Velasquez. 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
0: In 2000, Jackie Velasquez was a busy artist, floating between her American Christian music career and her Spanish album fans in Latin America. Somewhere in between, though, Jackie found time to record Crystal Clear, which featured several hit songs, including Adore. And here's Jackie Velasquez getting us inside the music.
2: Well, it is also written by Chris Seaton and Brent Bourgeois. When they brought me this song, I was like, that was like the first song we ever started tracking for the record. And I was like, okay, I'll get this song. And it is what it is. It's a love song. It's seriously just a praise and worship song to how much we adore Jesus Christ.
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She was a staple of female vocalists on the radio in the mid to late 90s. 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
1: Instead of a total ban, regulation would be the solution to incidents of violence involving children, according to PASIG representative Roman Romulo. At yesterday's Kapihan sa Manila Bay, Romulo opposed bills banning minors below age 16 from accessing social media platforms. Senator Rodante Marcoleta cannot be held in jail yet after medical examinations found he is suffering from mild pneumonia, degenerative disc disease, and hypertension. Marcoleta, who is facing plunder charges for receiving 75 million pesos in undeclared campaign donations while serving as a party list congressman, has been confined at the Philippine National Police General Hospital since Monday after complaining of chest and nape pains. Two policemen were killed in an ambush on Tuesday night in Barangay Tinumigues in Lambayong Town in Sultan Kudarat Province. Both policemen wearing uniforms were riding a motorcycle together on their way to their detachment from a public service mission when they were attacked by men armed with assault rifles positioned along the highway.

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1: We're here again, waiting to give praise and worship. Pastor Mike, Jenny, Amy and Anita bringing you their words and thoughts from the Gospel. Stay with us for the next hour and please tell your friends. Remember, life isn't about waiting for the storm to pass, it's about learning to dance in the wind. Whatever life throws at us, we can, and we do, overcome. With Mike and the team, my name is Keith, and this is the Sunday Hour. 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
1: Jenny has sent in these words from Psalm 9, verse 9 to 10. The Lord is a refuge for the oppressed, a stronghold in times of trouble. Those who know your name trust in you, for you, Lord, have never forsaken those who seek you. Jenny says, learning to trust takes time, so be patient with yourself, knowing that the Lord is patient with you. He is not slow in keeping his promises to you. He is very patient, not wanting anyone to be lost, not even you.
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3: Good morning, Sunday, blessed day. My words today come from Matthew 21, verse 22. And whatever you ask in prayer, you will receive if you have faith. This verse is a part of Jesus' teachings about prayer and faith. It is often interpreted as a promise of receiving. When you pray, God listens. When you listen, God talks. When you believe, God works. If you wish to live a normal spiritual life and establish a normal relationship with God, then you must first give your heart to Him. Only after you have quieted your heart before Him and poured your whole heart into Him will you be able to gradually develop a normal spiritual life. Help us and guide us. This is all we ask. In Jesus' mighty name, happy weekend.
4: We're moving. We're moving. We're moving. We're moving from death to life. We're moving from darkness to light. We're moving from defeat to victory tonight. Somebody's crossing over from shame to grace tonight. Somebody's moving from fear to faith tonight. Jump up on your feet. Somebody's moving from sorrow to joy tonight.
2: Harry Bow, a.k.a. Andrew, at Wave Western Supermare, always gives me a mention at the end of his program. So today, I'm repaying the mention. For you and your family, this is Elevation Worship, Evidence.
4: From bondage

from 1 Peter 5, verse 6 to 7. Humble yourselves, therefore, under God's mighty hand, that he may lift you up in due time. Cast all your anxiety on him, because he cares for you. When life feels heavy, we don't have to carry it alone. God gently asks us to trust him, to let go of our worries, knowing deeply that we are truly cared for.

0: a request or a dedication. You can send in a voice note, email or text and we'll play it in the program. 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I'm playing this for Mike, Karen and Brady, the Klump family in Rich Valley, Virginia. King of Kings from Saddleback Worship.
1: Psalm 100 says, "Shout for joy to the Lord, all the earth. Worship the Lord with gladness. Come before him with joyful songs. Know that the Lord is God. It is he who made us, and we are his. We are his people, the sheep of his pasture. Enter his gates with thanksgiving and his courts with praise. Give thanks to him and praise his name. For the Lord is good, and his love endures forever. His faithfulness continues through all generations." So with gratitude, I invite you to sing this out with us.

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2: 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We're so honored and so glad to have you as a member of our audience. Today, as we examine the Word of God, I'm in Proverbs chapter 6, verses 16, 17, 18, and 19. There are six things the Lord hates, seven that are detestable to him: haughty eyes, a lying tongue, hands that shed innocent blood, a heart that devises wicked schemes, feet that are quick to rush into evil, a false witness who pours out lies, and a person who stirs up conflict in the community. Interesting list of things that God despises. We often hear people in the church talking about sin. We often hear people in the church condemning certain sins. We seldom hear this list spoken of. And I'd like to talk about the first one. Seven things that are detestable to him. The first one mentioned is haughty eyes. And what is haughty? Haughty is a superior position. Haughty is a person who looks down on others, who's condescending. So, as we examine ourselves in the church, and as we are told, this is how they will know you're my disciples, by the way that you love one to another, as we recognize that love is at the core of our values as a Christian, love the Lord your God with all your heart, mind, body, and soul, love your neighbor as yourself, then we have to realize we've got no grounds on which to condemn or look down on anyone. We are saved by grace, and that not of ourselves. It is a gift of God. So, when we consider haughty eyes, let us be cautious not to become arrogant as Christians, but to embrace our position with God as a joyous gift of grace, one that we can encourage and celebrate with others, welcoming them. God's Holy Spirit can purify them of the things that they need to turn loose of. Our job is to love them in the name of our Lord, freely and mercifully, as he loved us. If we look in Romans chapter 2, we even see that Paul condemns that type of arrogance, that type of condescending. He talks about the Jews and their condescending from the position of the law, how they look down on others. And yet, because their hypocrisy is revealed in the things that they do, they chase people away from God rather than draw them to God. Chapter 2, verse 23. You who boast in the law, do you honor God and break the law? It goes on to say in verse 24, as it is written, God's name is blasphemed among the Gentiles because of you. When we take a position of superiority and look down on those who are outside the church, who are unchurched, who are perhaps broken and maybe dealing with addictions and

0: other issues in their life that we might label as sin, we are actually putting ourselves in a position to push people away from the gospel. And in fact, our position of superiority is not a position of love. So, let's remember, there are seven things that we know God hates, absolutely detests. And the first on that list is a condescending, superior, or arrogant attitude. Let us always be gentle and merciful in our expression of God's love. Have a great Sunday.
1: Mike, our team leader, has given us his Sunday Hour thoughts over 260 times, and we look forward to many more as we head towards our 370th program. 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

That was The Passion from Hillsong Worship. Jose Julio sends words from their national and international Parkinson's and neurological diseases community from around the world. Let us gather together to pray, express gratitude, and seek God's strength and healing. Requests for Totan Adriana in Romania, Juan Carlos in Switzerland, and Patsy LaCroix and Joe Rosen in the USA. Scripture, Jeremiah 30, verse 17, declares God's promise to restore health and heal wounds. Jose says the best way to predict your future is to create it. A quote from Abraham Lincoln. And Keith, can you play for everyone Reason I Sing from Phil Wickham?

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2: Good morning. Today my words to you come from Philippians 4, verses 6 to 7. Be anxious for nothing, but in everything by prayer and supplication, with thanksgiving, let your requests be made known to God. And the peace of God, which surpasses all understanding, will guard your hearts and mind through Christ Jesus. This Bible verse from Philippians encourages replacing your worry with prayer and gratitude, promising a deep sense of peace in return. Instead of being anxious, it tells us to take every concern directly to God through prayer. And if we include thankfulness in our requests, it will help shift the focus from the problem to God's faithfulness. And the result? The peace of God, which goes beyond human comprehension, will protect your thoughts and emotions from fear. Jesus' love for us is overwhelming and immense, ageless, and it goes on forever. Can you please play One Thing Remains, sung by Jesus Culture?
1: We are blessed to have Pastor Mike, Jenny, Amy, and Anita with us each week. And this is Jesus Culture, One Thing Remains.

0: 2 Corinthians 6 verse 18, "And I will be a father to you, and you will be my sons and daughters, says the Lord Almighty." There's something beautifully personal here. God isn't distant or formal. He draws close as a loving father, inviting us into belonging, security, and a relationship where we are truly known and deeply loved.
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Help us rest in your care and walk confidently in your love. 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

0: Lord is my shepherd. 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Thy rod and thy staff, they comfort me. 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Surely goodness and mercy shall follow me all the days of my life. And I will dwell in the house of the Lord forever.
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1: Instead of a total ban, regulation would be the solution to incidents of violence involving children, according to PASIG representative Roman Romulo. At yesterday's Kapihan sa Manila Bay, Romulo opposed bills banning minors below age 16 from accessing social media platforms. Senator Rodante Marcoleta cannot be held in jail yet after medical examinations found he is suffering from mild pneumonia, degenerative disc disease, and hypertension. Marcoleta, who is facing plunder charges for receiving 75 million pesos in undeclared campaign donations while serving as a party list congressman, has been confined at the Philippine National Police General Hospital since Monday after complaining of chest and nape pains. Two policemen were killed in an ambush on Tuesday night in Barangay Tinumigues in Lambayong Town in Sultan Kudarat Province. Both policemen wearing uniforms were riding a motorcycle together on their way to their detachment from a public service mission when they were attacked by men armed with assault rifles positioned along the highway.

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1: Starting off this week's program of Faith, Hope, and Inspiration is a song that has been adapted from a 1755 hymn from clergyman Philip Doddridge. The song would be an international hit for this group in 1969. It has since become a gospel music standard. Here are the Edwin Hawkins Singers with Oh Happy Day.

is a happy day here at Faith, Hope, and Inspiration. The Edwin Hawkins Singers getting us started and on a positive note here at Faith, Hope, and Inspiration. Up next, a song originally released in 1990 on his More to This Life album. He would perform the song as part of a live performance in Nashville, and that's what we're going to hear now. This song can pertain to friends, family, and God to be here when you need them. This is Stephen Curtis Chapman, and I will be here.

Stephen Curtis Chapman, and I will be here giving us faith, hope, and inspiration in song. It is believed that this next song was based on Jacob's vision in the book of Genesis and was originally a white spiritual. The song was transformed by slaves into the version that we come to know today. Here is Bruce Springsteen with

0: truth, hope, and inspiration, one song at a time.
1: That's what we do each and every week. We give you faith, hope, and inspiration through music. Written by Burt Bacharach and Hal David, this song is as relevant today as when it was recorded in 1965. The main melody and chorus had been written by the two in 1962, but Hal David struggled with the lyrics. It took him 2 years to complete the song. It was offered to Dionne Warwick to record, but she turned it down as being too country and too preachy. Bacharach, he did not believe in the song and was really hesitant to pitch it to the singer we're about to hear. I bet now in hindsight he's glad he did. This is Jackie DeShannon and What the World Needs Now.

Jackie and Shannon with words that are so true today. What the world needs now is love, sweet love. The words of this song come from a woman who was known to write 6 to 7 hymns in a day. Her name was Fanny Crosby Van Alstyne. She was blind from infancy and would live to be 95 years old. The music was written by Mrs. Joseph F. Knapp, who was the wife of the founder of New York Life Insurance Company. This is Alan Jackson and Blessed Assurance.

Jackson in Blessed Assurance, praising our Savior all day long. From the Broadway show Do Re Mi comes our next song of faith, hope, and inspiration. The song has been recorded by many over the years, and this version comes from an artist that left this world far too soon. He was born Robert Walden Casado. This is Bobby Darin with good advice for us. Make someone happy.

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1: You gotta have it. Faith, hope, and inspiration. And hopefully, each week, we bring it to you in song. I'm Chuck Shorter. Islands have always been known for their peacefulness and have been loved by poets for centuries. Written in the aftermath of the Civil War in 1867, the Island of Somewhere is the home of souls whose happiness is now eternal. This is Joe Stafford and Gordon McRae and Beautiful Isle of Somewhere.

Shepherd and Gordon McRae taking us to the beautiful Isle of Somewhere. He was one of the founding members of the Gaither Vocal Band, and in 1982 would form a rock band with musicians that backed the Gaither Vocal Band. They called themselves White Heart. In 1984, he would have a spiritual awakening that led him to release his first solo album. His bilingual abilities has seen him release 7 Spanish-speaking albums. This is Steve Green, and My Faith Looks Up.

Steve Green, and my faith looks up to thee. An impoverished preacher in a tiny village in England in the 18th century wrote the words to this hymn that's been put to music. He was offered a much larger church to preach in, and when giving his final sermon to his small church, the tears and sighs of the members so undid him that he chose to remain in his small village to preach. The man's name was John Fawcett, and the hymn we're about to hear is "Blessed Be the Ties That Bind, God So Loved the World"

0: 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Faith, hope, and inspiration.
1: Great advice. Don't worry, be happy. Giving you faith, hope, and inspiration through song. We do it each and every week here. I'm Chuck Shorter. Her wish was to join the Chautauqua Circuit

as an evangelist to preach her message of love and Christian beliefs to thousands of people. Her name was Ina Dooley Ogden. Her father was an invalid who needed constant care, so she abandoned her dream to stay and care for him. Although she never achieved her dream, her songs reached millions of people. Here is one of them, performed by Ella Fitzgerald. This is Brighten the Corner Where You Are.

We can only control ourselves, and we can control the corners that we're on and help brighten them for everyone around us. Ella Fitzgerald, and Brighten the Corner Where You Are. Recorded for his debut album in 1991, he was a former member of the Gaither Vocal Band from 1986 to 1993 before embarking on a solo career. He would leave Christian music in 1994, only to return in 1996. Here is Michael English with In Christ Alone.

and in Christ alone. From 1971 comes our next song from an artist that would reach the charts in the pop, country, and Christian genres. His first hit came in 1966 with a cover of a Hank Williams song, I'm So Lonesome I Could Cry. This is BJ Thomas, and he's letting those mighty clouds of joy roll in.

0: take a break from this crazy world, kick back and join us for songs of faith, hope, and inspiration.
1: That's what we do each and every week, giving you musical uplifting through song, faith, hope, and inspiration. An Australian duo brings us our next song from 2021. The song would reach number one on the Christian singles chart, and it speaks of Jesus being with us from the day he was born and remaining with us to this day. Here is For King and Country and For God Is With Us.

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1: For king and country, for God is with us. He surely is each and every day, every second, every minute, every hour, every day. The phrase wade in the water means to be baptized according to old slave jargon. The rite would be performed just as John the Baptist did in the River Jordan. When Africans were brought to the United States as slaves, they would express their feelings only in song, creating a powerful message through music. This song was a hit for Ramsey Lewis Trio. Here's another version from Eva Cassidy. We're going to go wading in the water.

Eva Cassidy and Wade in the Water. We turn to country music for our next song of faith, hope, and inspiration. The title says it all. We need to put our faith on the line each and every day in everything that we do. We need to talk to Jesus when our faith is being tested. Here is Wayne Shoemaker.

Shoemaker here at Faith, Hope, and Inspiration. We wrap up this week's edition of Faith, Hope, and Inspiration with a song from the show Oklahoma. The Broadway show debuted in 1943 and remains a standard of the Great American Songbook. The song has been recorded by many over the years. This is just another version. James Taylor and Oh, What a Beautiful Morning.

Another week of songs to build faith, give hope, and inspire us to do wonderful things is in the books. Thanks for joining me this week, and I hope you return next week for more songs of faith, hope, and inspiration. I'm Chuck Shorter, and until next week, may God bless.

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1: Instead of a total ban, regulation would be the solution to incidents of violence involving children, according to PASIG representative Roman Romulo. At yesterday's Kapihan sa Manila Bay, Romulo opposed bills banning minors below age 16 from accessing social media platforms. Senator Rodante Marcoleta cannot be held in jail yet after medical examinations found he is suffering from mild pneumonia, degenerative disc disease, and hypertension. Marcoleta, who is facing plunder charges for receiving 75 million pesos in undeclared campaign donations while serving as a party list congressman, has been confined at the Philippine National Police General Hospital since Monday after complaining of chest and nape pains. Two policemen were killed in an ambush on Tuesday night in Barangay Tinumigues in Lambayong Town in Sultan Kudarat Province. Both policemen wearing uniforms were riding a motorcycle together on their way to their detachment from a public service mission when they were attacked by men armed with assault rifles positioned along the highway.

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1: Instead of a total ban, regulation would be the solution to incidents of violence involving children, according to PASIG representative Roman Romulo. At yesterday's Kapihan sa Manila Bay, Romulo opposed bills banning minors below age 16 from accessing social media platforms. Senator Rodante Marcoleta cannot be held in jail yet after medical examinations found he is suffering from mild pneumonia, degenerative disc disease, and hypertension. Marcoleta, who is facing plunder charges for receiving 75 million pesos in undeclared campaign donations while serving as a party list congressman, has been confined at the Philippine National Police General Hospital since Monday after complaining of chest and nape pains. Two policemen were killed in an ambush on Tuesday night in Barangay Tinumigues in Lambayong Town in Sultan Kudarat Province. Both policemen wearing uniforms were riding a motorcycle together on their way to their detachment from a public service mission when they were attacked by men armed with assault rifles positioned along the highway.

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1: Instead of a total ban, regulation would be the solution to incidents of violence involving children, according to PASIG representative Roman Romulo. At yesterday's Kapihan sa Manila Bay, Romulo opposed bills banning minors below age 16 from accessing social media platforms. Senator Rodante Marcoleta cannot be held in jail yet after medical examinations found he is suffering from mild pneumonia, degenerative disc disease, and hypertension. Marcoleta, who is facing plunder charges for receiving 75 million pesos in undeclared campaign donations while serving as a party list congressman, has been confined at the Philippine National Police General Hospital since Monday after complaining of chest and nape pains. Two policemen were killed in an ambush on Tuesday night in Barangay Tinumigues in Lambayong Town in Sultan Kudarat Province. Both policemen wearing uniforms were riding a motorcycle together on their way to their detachment from a public service mission when they were attacked by men armed with assault rifles positioned along the highway.

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1: Rewind. Get ready to head back in time. We're about to take a trip to Christian music's past for the next 2 hours. And it's brought to you by the largest Christian music site online, newreleasetoday.com. I'm Shawn Michaels, and this week, For Him talks about their musical influences. The Ragamuffin Band shares an amusing story about the late Rich Mullins. And we'll get inside the music with Jackie Velasquez. Plus, I've got your classic request by phone or text at 262-3-REWIND. And kicking things off on the show this week, it's a vocal group who scored 6 number one hits from their 2001 album, Oxygen. And here's one of them, Avalon, with Wonder Why on Christian Music Rewind.

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1: The liberation of Kuwait has begun. In conjunction with the forces of our coalition partners, the United States has moved under the code name Operation Desert Storm. Christian.

0: That's For Him here at Christian Music Rewind with their 1995 number one hit, Wings. Well, it's well known that the guys in For Him met while they were in another group called Truth, and you can bet it took just the right musical chemistry for For Him to be as successful as they were for so many years. It's a chemistry that was founded in some of the group's early influences. Here's For Him's Mark Harris.
1: Well, the ska movement, we really got into that. Anyway, but I think we were affected by the music of the 70s. We were affected by groups like the Eagles, by Journey, Chicago, and I know myself, Electric Light Orchestra, really, you know, the 70s, we really didn't have that many Christian bands. It was kind of when Christian music was being born. And then I think another great influence on us probably throughout the 80s was the Imperials. You know, I mean, I know I was affected and impacted, and I know Michael O'Mardian produced some of the great Imperials albums, like One More Song for You, Priority. And I remember on the Truth Bus when we got the copy of that one Imperials album, This Year's Model. And it went through our bus like everybody was like, oh, this is the best album in Christian music ever. And so we were influenced by the Imperials as far as musically, individually, what we liked.
0: Here's one of those big hits from the Imperials' 1986 album, This Year's Model. 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

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I'm Shawn Michaels, and it's time for this week's Mystery Sound Quiz. 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

Christian Music Rewind, where the classics live on. I'm Shawn Michaels, and in October of 1994, DC Talk had planned to break new ground. They were going to take Christian music into the film industry with a 90-minute behind-the-scenes documentary-slash-concert film titled Free at Last, The Movie. The film was created to capture the band's highlights during its 1994 Free at Last World Tour, while DC Talk's status was quickly skyrocketing. However, any longtime fan of DC Talk will remember the movie was delayed and delayed and delayed again. In fact, it never hit theaters, and 8 years later, it finally was released on DVD, with some editing still incomplete. And here's a track from their Free at Last project, The Hard Way. It's on Christian Music Rewind.

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1: Hi, this is Pam, and I would like to hear Mylon Lefebvre's Train It Comin'. He's one of my favorites. Thanks.

0: We're heading back to 1997 on this week's Retro Top 3 Countdown. And while the NASA Pathfinder was first landing on Mars, these were the three biggest hits on the Christian charts, starting with DC Talk. You know, members of DC Talk have always taken the opportunity to speak out on things that are relevant to the culture, especially when it comes to racial harmony. Here's Toby Mack.
1: Racism is something that we don't even feel like we need to talk about that much because we live it. You know, we call DC Talk living integration, but I just say that to say that it can work. You know, interracial relationships within business can work within a band, within living. It's a beautiful thing. It's the way I believe with all my heart God intended it to be. And I think we are God's bouquet.
0: From the Jesus Freak Project, here's DC Talk with Colored People. At number three this week in 1997 on the Christian Music Rewind Retro Top 3 Countdown.

this week in 1997, Clay Cross had the number two song in Christian music with He Walked a Mile. And this is the Christian Music Rewind Retro Top 3 Countdown. At number one is a song by the vocal group Avalon. And over the years, Avalon has had quite a few lineup changes. But did you know two of the original members never stuck around long enough to record a CD? Yeah, Rick Kittleman and Tabitha Fair were chosen as early Avalon members and appeared in the very first incarnation of the group in the mid-90s when they sang live on the Young Messiah tour. But before the first Avalon CD was actually recorded, they had already left to pursue other interests. So Jody McBrayer and Nikki Haas were actually the replacement singers on the first Avalon CD, which contained the number one song this week in 1997, Picture Perfect World. It's on the Christian Music Rewind Retro Top 3 Countdown.

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1: Hey, this is Eric Rogers from Yukon, Oklahoma. Steve Camp has always been a great songwriter, fully loaded with scripture, and run to the battle. Anyway, appreciate it. Take care. Have a great day.

0: Christian Music Rewind, where the classics live on. I'm Shawn Michaels, and even though Rich Mullins hasn't been with us since 1997, he left us with his Ragamuffin Band, a group of friends Rich knew from other bands that he frequently played with in later years. And those band members have many stories to tell about Rich, some of them serious and others a bit humorous, like this one from Jimmy A and the Ragamuffin Band.
1: I have many, many stories, but one of my favorite that comes to mind is doing a tour all over the country, and people are so gracious and so hospitable. And I remember doing this gig in Pennsylvania, and I remember sitting down. Ashley was with us.
2: Ashley Cleveland.
1: I remember that because she was sitting with me when this particular incident took place. Rich was always giving me a hard time about food because I was kind of particular about what I ate. I eat healthy. You know, I like eating mostly live food, i.e. lettuce, you know. I ate like a rabbit.
2: Right.
1: And Rich was kind of the opposite. He would eat anything. And he was always harassing me about my peculiarity in that area. And I remember sitting down, and the group there had prepared for us this just beautiful supper before the show, and I remember going through the line with the other 20 people, and I dipped my spoon into the thing to get some soup, and I get the soup and all the other stuff, and I go sit down, and I put my spoon in the soup and took a bite of it, and I'm thinking, they have murdered the neighborhood dog and prepared, somebody either killed the rats in the church and added them to the soup, or somebody mistakenly dumped half a pound of sulfur. Something was in the soup. And I took a bite of the soup, and the first thing I do, Ashley's sitting across from me, and I'm like, have you tried the soup? And she said, took a bite, and she was like, oh my God. she lost it. We all lost it. So then here comes down the line, here comes Rich sitting next to us. You know, and they made really wonderful bread. They made a lot of really good stuff.
2: Sure.
1: Something happened. And so we're sitting there, and we're all just trying to keep cool because it's kind of Mennonite ladies, and we're just trying to be really nice and on our best behavior. And Rich sits down, big bowl of soup, big thing of bread, and he just like digs in. And not a beat. He ate possibly the most foul thing
3: really?
1: I've ever tasted in my life.
3: He got seconds. I remember that. It was inedible.
1: It's
3: not you being fussy. It was really horrible.
1: Yeah, it was
3: really
1: disgusting. I don't think he had color blindness exactly, but he couldn't discern certain things, and I think that his taste buds were shot.
2: just whacked.
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1: Real wrath of God type stuff. Fire and brimstone coming down from the sky.
2: Dogs and cats living together. Mass hysteria.
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Hey, Sandy from Oregon wants to hear some classic Switchfoot. Well, I hope the year 2000 is far enough back for you. 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

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Well, I'm Sean Michaels, and here we are again with this week's Mystery Sound Quiz. Listen up close and see if you can identify this classic movie theme.

0: That's this week's Mystery Sound Quiz. And did you recognize that famous music theme? It's from the trilogy of blockbuster Jurassic Park films. Hey, Shawn Michaels here, and stay tuned. I've got more classics to come this week. Coming up next, we'll get inside a classic with Jackie Velasquez. 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
0: In 2000, Jackie Velasquez was a busy artist, floating between her American Christian music career and her Spanish album fans in Latin America. Somewhere in between, though, Jackie found time to record Crystal Clear, which featured several hit songs, including Adore. And here's Jackie Velasquez getting us inside the music.
2: Well, it's also written by Chris Seaton and Brent Bourgeois. When they brought me this song, I was like, it was like the first song we ever started tracking for the record. And I was like, okay, I'll cut this song. And it is what it is. It's a love song. It's seriously just a praise and worship song to how much we adore Jesus Christ.
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She was a staple of female vocalists on the radio in the mid to late 90s. 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
1: Instead of a total ban, regulation would be the solution to incidents of violence involving children, according to PASIG representative Roman Romulo. At yesterday's Kapihan sa Manila Bay, Romulo opposed bills banning minors below age 16 from accessing social media platforms. Senator Rodante Marcoleta cannot be held in jail yet after medical examinations found he is suffering from mild pneumonia, degenerative disc disease, and hypertension. Marcoleta, who is facing plunder charges for receiving 75 million pesos in undeclared campaign donations while serving as a party list congressman, has been confined at the Philippine National Police General Hospital since Monday after complaining of chest and nape pains. Two policemen were killed in an ambush on Tuesday night in Barangay Tinumigues in Lambayong Town in Sultan Kudarat Province. Both policemen wearing uniforms were riding a motorcycle together on their way to their detachment from a public service mission when they were attacked by men armed with assault rifles positioned along the highway.

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1: We're here again, waiting to give praise and worship. Pastor Mike, Jenny, Amy and Anita bringing you their words and thoughts from the Gospel. Stay with us for the next hour and please tell your friends. Remember, life isn't about waiting for the storm to pass, it's about learning to dance in the wind. Whatever life throws at us, we can, and we do, overcome. With Mike and the team, my name is Keith, and this is the Sunday Hour. 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
1: Jenny has sent in these words from Psalm 9, verse 9 to 10. The Lord is a refuge for the oppressed, a stronghold in times of trouble. Those who know your name trust in you, for you, Lord, have never forsaken those who seek you. Jenny says, learning to trust takes time, so be patient with yourself, knowing that the Lord is patient with you. He is not slow in keeping his promises to you. He is very patient, not wanting anyone to be lost, not even you.
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3: Good morning, Sunday, blessed day. My words today come from Matthew 21, verse 22. And whatever you ask in prayer, you will receive if you have faith. This verse is a part of Jesus' teachings about prayer and faith. It is often interpreted as a promise of receiving. When you pray, God listens. When you listen, God talks. When you believe, God works. If you wish to live a normal spiritual life and establish a normal relationship with God, then you must first give your heart to Him. Only after you have quieted your heart before Him and poured your whole heart into Him will you be able to gradually develop a normal spiritual life. Help us and guide us. This is all we ask. In Jesus' mighty name, happy weekend.
4: We're moving. We're moving from death to life. We're moving from darkness to light. We're moving from defeat to victory tonight. Somebody's crossing over from shame to grace tonight. Somebody's moving from fear to faith tonight. Jump up on your feet. Somebody's moving from sorrow to joy tonight.
2: Harry Bow, a.k.a. Andrew, at Wave Western Supermare, always gives me a mention at the end of his program. So today, I'm repaying the mention. For you and your family, this is Elevation Worship, Evidence.
4: From bondage

from 1 Peter 5, verse 6 to 7. Humble yourselves, therefore, under God's mighty hand, that he may lift you up in due time. Cast all your anxiety on him, because he cares for you. When life feels heavy, we don't have to carry it alone. God gently asks us to trust him, to let go of our worries, knowing deeply that we are truly cared for.

0: a request or a dedication. You can send in a voice note, email or text and we'll play it in the program. 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I'm playing this for Mike, Karen and Brady, the Klump family in Rich Valley, Virginia. King of Kings from Saddleback Worship.
1: Psalm 100 says, "Shout for joy to the Lord, all the earth. Worship the Lord with gladness. Come before him with joyful songs. Know that the Lord is God. It is he who made us, and we are his. We are his people, the sheep of his pasture. Enter his gates with thanksgiving and his courts with praise. Give thanks to him and praise his name. For the Lord is good, and his love endures forever. His faithfulness continues through all generations." So with gratitude, I invite you to sing this out with us.

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2: 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We're so honored and so glad to have you as a member of our audience. Today, as we examine the Word of God, I'm in Proverbs chapter 6, verses 16, 17, 18, and 19. There are six things the Lord hates, seven that are detestable to him: haughty eyes, a lying tongue, hands that shed innocent blood, a heart that devises wicked schemes, feet that are quick to rush into evil, a false witness who pours out lies, and a person who stirs up conflict in the community. Interesting list of things that God despises. We often hear people in the church talking about sin. We often hear people in the church condemning certain sins. We seldom hear this list.

0: as a Christian, love the Lord your God with all your heart, mind, body, and soul. Love your neighbor as yourself. Then we have to realize we've got no grounds on which to condemn or look down on anyone. We are saved by grace, and that not of ourselves. It is a gift of God. So, when we consider haughty eyes, let us be cautious not to become arrogant as Christians, but to embrace our position with God as a joyous gift of grace, one that we can encourage and celebrate with others, welcoming them. God's Holy Spirit can purify them of the things that they need to turn loose of. Our job is to love them in the name of our Lord, freely and mercifully, as he loved us. If we look in Romans chapter 2, we even see that Paul condemns that type of arrogance, that type of condescending. He talks about the Jews and their condescending from the position of the law, how they look down on others. And yet, because their hypocrisy is revealed in the things that they do, they chase people away from God rather than draw them to God. Chapter 2, verse 23. You who boast in the law, do you honor God and break the law? It goes on to say in verse 24, as it is written, God's name is blasphemed among the Gentiles because of you. When we take a position of superiority and look down on those who are outside the church, who are unchurched, who are perhaps broken and maybe dealing with addictions and other issues in their life that we might label as sin, we are actually putting ourselves in a position to push people away from the gospel. And in fact, our position of superiority is not a position of love. So, let's remember, there are seven things that we know God hates, absolutely detests. And the first on that list is a condescending, superior, or arrogant attitude. Let us always be gentle and merciful in our expression of God's love. Have a great Sunday.
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That was The Passion from Hillsong Worship. Jose Julio sends words from their national and international Parkinson's and neurological diseases community from around the world. Let us gather together to pray, express gratitude, and seek God's strength and healing. Requests for Totan Adriana in Romania, Juan Carlos in Switzerland, and Patsy LaCroix and Joe Rosen in the USA. Scripture, Jeremiah 30, verse 17, declares God's promise to restore health and heal wounds. Jose says the best way to predict your future is to create it. A quote from Abraham Lincoln. And Keith, can you play for everyone Reason I Sing from Phil Wickham?

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2: Good morning. Today my words to you come from Philippians 4, verses 6 to 7. Be anxious for nothing, but in everything by prayer and supplication, with thanksgiving, let your requests be made known to God. And the peace of God, which surpasses all understanding, will guard your hearts and mind through Christ Jesus. This Bible verse from Philippians encourages replacing your worry with prayer and gratitude, promising a deep sense of peace in return. Instead of being anxious, it tells us to take every concern directly to God through prayer. And if we include thankfulness in our requests, it will help shift the focus from the problem to God's faithfulness. And the result? The peace of God, which goes beyond human comprehension, will protect your thoughts and emotions from fear. Jesus' love for us is overwhelming and immense, ageless, and it goes on forever. Can you please play One Thing Remains, sung by Jesus Culture?
1: We are blessed to have Pastor Mike, Jenny, Amy, and Anita with us each week. And this is Jesus Culture, One Thing Remains.

0: 2 Corinthians 6 verse 18. And I will be a father to you, and you will be my sons and daughters, says the Lord Almighty. There's something beautifully personal here. God isn't distant or formal. He draws close as a loving father, inviting us into belonging, security, and a relationship where we are truly known and deeply loved.
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Help us rest in your care and walk confidently in your love. 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

0: Lord is my shepherd. 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Thy rod and thy staff, they comfort me. 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Surely goodness and mercy shall follow me all the days of my life. 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
1: Instead of a total ban, regulation would be the solution to incidents of violence involving children, according to PASIG representative Roman Romulo. At yesterday's Kapihan sa Manila Bay, Romulo opposed bills banning minors below age 16 from accessing social media platforms. Senator Rodante Marcoleta cannot be held in jail yet after medical examinations found he is suffering from mild pneumonia, degenerative disc disease, and hypertension. Marcoleta, who is facing plunder charges for receiving 75 million pesos in undeclared campaign donations while serving as a party list congressman, has been confined at the Philippine National Police General Hospital since Monday after complaining of chest and nape pains. Two policemen were killed in an ambush on Tuesday night in Barangay Tinumigues in Lambayong Town in Sultan Kudarat Province. Both policemen wearing uniforms were riding a motorcycle together on their way to their detachment from a public service mission when they were attacked by men armed with assault rifles positioned along the highway.

0: Hello and welcome to Focus on Israel, which looks at the Holy Land. I'm Paul Calvert.
1: Psalm 106, verse 48 from the New King James Bible says this: Blessed be the Lord God of Israel, from everlasting to everlasting, and let all the people say, Amen. Praise the Lord.
2: I'm with Heidi Berger, the founder and president of the Foundation for Genocide Education. Now, Heidi, what is the Foundation for Genocide Education?
3: We're a foundation that began in 2014. My parents were Holocaust survivors, and my mother used to go into schools to tell her story. She wrote a book called Witness to Horror. And before I started the foundation, she was telling me that she was going into high schools and seeing students that never had heard about the Holocaust, that didn't know even what the word genocide meant. And I said, that's not possible. And she said, yes, it is. So before she passed, she asked me to go to one of her presentations, and I did. And I was just amazed at how these students, these high school students, embraced her, embraced what she had to say, understood what she was talking about. And for a lot of them, it was the first time learning about it, and for the teachers as well. So I decided after she passed to continue her work, and I started going into schools, high schools in Quebec and in Ontario for at that time. And yes, she was right. There are high school students even today that really, especially today, don't understand what genocide means. And a lot of them know very little about the Holocaust. So teachers are afraid to teach it. They don't know how to teach it. They don't have the training. And they're also, in these times, especially afraid to teach it, as I mentioned. So I started this foundation with the Quebec Ministry of Education. I persuaded, which is not an easy feat, considering we live in the province of Quebec, I persuaded them to produce a guide for teachers on how to teach genocide, to make it easier for teachers on how to teach it. And they said, you'll never do this just with the Holocaust. Not happening. I said, okay, so how do we get this done? They said, let's do the 9 recognized UN genocides of the 20th century. I said, great, including the First Nations. I said, great, I would like that very much. So with the collaboration of 2 researchers and writers in Quebec and ourselves, my foundation, and also some input from the Holocaust Museum, we have this guide now called Studying Genocide, and in it, this makes it very easy for teachers how to teach it. Now, I'm a former filmmaker, so, and a teacher at Concordia University, so we produced all the testimonials from the different genocides to put into the guide, and everything's available online. No teacher has to pay for it, and it's been a very big success in Montreal, in Quebec, in Ontario, and even in the United States. But if I can add one story that touches my heart, we got a call from Namibia about a year ago saying nobody knows about their genocide there. Nobody knows about it. I didn't even know about it. I sort of knew what there was in our guide because Namibia is a UN-recognized genocide. When I heard what happened there and how the Germans used the country to sort of experiment with concentration camps, this was before the Second World War, I was amazed. And I'm so proud that it's part of our book, part of our guide. And I'm also proud that they, because of us, are now teaching about the genocide that happened there in their high school. So I have to say that warms my heart. Now, because of the times that we're in, because of the extreme anti-Semitism, we've changed our presentations. We have presentations of survivors of the Holocaust, children of survivors, and even grandchildren going into high schools. But now we've had to change it because of what happened after October. And we now teach about anti-Semitism using the presentations as a way to show students, to make them understand exactly what anti-Semitism is. Past anti-Semitism through the war, and of course present-day anti-Semitism, of which we here in Canada we're experiencing a great deal of it. So that's really the foundation wrapped up. I can also include other things that we've been doing at a later time in the interview.
2: Yeah. Why is there so much fear for teachers about teaching the Holocaust?
3: I think because it's a very difficult, they don't have the training. Mm-hmm. They don't get training of how to teach it, and it's daunting for them. They, you know, so I think the fact they don't have the training makes it very difficult, especially in these times now. Oh my God, it's like, thank God that we have guide for them, and thank God we have so many children of survivors going into schools to help them teach it as well with the stories of their parents or grandparents. And no, it's a difficult subject to teach. So they need the extra help. You know, a lot of teachers think they'll read Anne Frank with their class and bang, they've done it. They've taught the Holocaust. But it's not so. You know, obviously, they have to learn about the steps leading to genocide. And in that way, they will develop the critical thinking they need to really understand it and to really understand what happened during the Holocaust.
2: How many schools do you go into and what sort of age do you speak to?
3: The age, usually grade 10, 11, which is 15 to 17 years old. You know why? Because our stories are quite difficult to hear, a lot of them, especially my mom's story. And so we prefer to go with the older grades. But now there's a demand for younger grades. So we're using the stories of that aren't so graphic, that aren't so, you know, because even my mother's testimonial, she talks a lot about a lot of things that are disturbing that only an older high school student could really accept and understand. But now we're starting to go into younger grades with other Holocaust stories.
2: I imagine a lot of the kids have lots of questions after you've done a presentation.
3: I'll tell you what happens after my story. They don't say a word. Wow. It takes them a while to absorb what they've heard. Because my mother is very eloquent. She was interviewed by Spielberg Shoah Foundation and the Montreal Holocaust Museum. And listen, she saw at 17, she saw her father and brother taken away from her. At 18, she saw her best friend raped and murdered when she was hiding. And at, I think, between 18 and 19 years old, she saw her mother, she witnessed her mother machine gunned as she was hiding in an attic. So these stories are quite emotional. And so for the first 10 minutes, there's silence. They're absorbing it. And then afterwards, there are questions, usually a lot about me growing up here in Canada. I was the only child of my family that was born in Canada. So a lot about that, a lot about how they survived. How did they do it? And then would they also ask questions, you know, my mother talks about that there were, you know, a few people that hid them, that took the chance. One Nazi hid them. There was a patient of my dad that hid them and one other person. And so they talk about that as well. You know, like, how were they able to take that chance and hide my parents? So the questions are interesting. They come out after a while. Some students are afraid to ask questions in front of their peers, so they'll come up to me after. We all the presenters have allowed the students to come out after if they don't want to ask a questions in front of their peers. But I can't begin to tell you how many hugs there are afterwards. And the appreciation of the teachers and of the students that they heard the story and that they understand it is profound. So I am a big believer, whether we send in a Rwandan survivor into a school, First Nation survivor, we're working now a Cambodian, we had an Armenian, now we're doing children of survivors and grandchildren. How important that is today for them to be able to understand the Holocaust, but more important, anti-Semitism.
2: How did your mother actually manage to escape the Holocaust?
3: Running and hiding in forests, cellars, and barns.
2: Wow.
3: That's a lot of that. And my dad at that time was a dentist, and he was able to work for the Nazis. They had an Ausweis that brought them out of the ghetto and then back into the ghetto. You just have to read my mother's book, Witness to Horror.
2: Do people understand as well that the Holocaust actually affects the next generation as well?
3: Yes, it does, because we do talk about it a little in our presentations. But really what we do in our presentations, we put it to them to understand that this generation has to be able to talk about it, to defend any anti-Semitism that they witness in their classrooms. We've reversed that in a way that we have made it their responsibility. Every student sitting there in the classroom has to understand that they're responsible as well, and that it is up to them to spread, to talk to other their peers about anti-Semitism, and to help them understand what's happening.
2: So those people who've suffered with genocide, is this a form of healing, the fact that they can actually go into the schools and speak about this?
3: Very much so. In the beginning, especially with the Rwandans, because these are actual survivors, for the Rwandans, for example, they're so hesitant to tell their stories, and it takes them a while to be able to get into the schools and to talk about it. And they all have said the same thing, that how it is healing for them to tell their story, and how it's the first time in their lives that they've put together their stories and told them. For us, for the people like myself, it definitely is always how it feels for me personally, like I'm doing something extremely important. And that's telling my parents' story and helping students understand exactly what happened. And yeah, it definitely is.
2: How worried are you about the rise in anti-Semitism in Canada today?
3: Oh my God, very worried. The stats keeps going up and up and up. I mean, in the latest survey here in Canada, June 2026, a third of Canadians believe that anti-Semitism has become more acceptable in the country. And just over a fifth agreed with the statement, Israel military's actions in Gaza justify negative attitudes towards Jewish people in Canada.
2: I think everyone today knows that you can't be anti-Semitic. But has anti-Zionism now become the anti-Semitism, and that's what's causing the rise in anti-Semitism?
3: Absolutely. But, you know, that's what it is now. That's exactly what it is. And the repercussions is all over the world.
2: Does that make your work even more important?
3: Absolutely. But we have restrictions now. Before October, we could have talked more about it, but after October, now we have restrictions from schools not to say anything about Gaza, not to bring that up, because teachers are afraid, principals are afraid of questions coming up. And in the beginning, when it first happened, I used to talk about Gaza and Hamas being a terrorist, anti-Semitic organization that wants to get rid of every Jew, me and everybody here in the audience and everybody in the world. And then I was told by many, many schools, and now this has to be followed, because we have to sort of, if we want to get into the schools to talk about anti-Semitism and the Holocaust, we have to follow by the principals and teachers' guidelines. We are not allowed to mention Gaza. Not allowed to mention anything political. The story is just about the Holocaust. And we're allowed to talk about anti-Semitism. But not outside that box. Because, listen, well, we've gotten refused into a few schools because of who we are, and the Muslim parents don't want us, because, hey, if you're here to talk about the Holocaust, then we should have a prison at Palestine, you know? So for us, it's more important. Yeah, we'll follow your guidelines, but we want to get into school. So last year, we spoke to alone 6,000 students just in Montreal and Ottawa.
2: Do you get pushback when you try to get into the schools?
3: Pushback, yeah. It's hard work these days to get into schools. We have a great reputation. because our presentations are so professional. But yeah, we have to call the schools many times. We have to be very persistent and very aggressive. So when we're told that we're a few Muslim parents in one school, said, you know, Heidi Berger is a racist because she believes in Israel, and she's weaponizing her mother's story on the Holocaust to explain the situation in Israel and Gaza. So we've gotten things like that, but, you know, comments like that. But for the most part, I have to say that we are really one of the foremost educators in Montreal and Quebec, definitely in Ottawa, about the Holocaust with our live presentations. There's nothing like hearing the story from a child of a survivor, a grandchild of a survivor, to a student. Nothing, I don't think anything can compete with that. I think that's the most important way to convey our message.
2: Is it your mother that's inspired you to do this work?
3: Oh, yeah. Yeah, she was in a lot of schools. She even went to Hawaii, where my other brother lives, and she spoke to like 2,000 soldiers many times in Hawaii and at Pearl Harbor. And she definitely was an inspiration to me and one of my brothers, definitely.
2: Seems really sad that what your mother went through, and yet we've came 70 years later, and in one sense, we're still fighting and battling the same thing. There's maybe not the killing of Jews in some ways, although we have seen that in the UK. But we haven't really changed, have we? Have we really learned anything?
3: Unfortunately, no. No. Yeah. It's very disturbing. It's really, really disturbing. But we all know anti-Semitism has always been there, like hiding a bit under that first layer. And then obviously October brought it out the next day. It's very disturbing after all our parents went through and grandparents that this is still happening.
2: What's your website for people who'd like to know more about the work that you do?
3: It's gened, gened.org.
2: And they can see your mother's book on there and videos as well, can they?
3: Yes, and they could see all the other incredible work we're doing, because we can't stop where we are, because now we're getting older and it's getting harder and harder for us to get to schools. So we started a program called Living Links, which is in 15 cities right now across the U.S. and in Toronto. And we're training actually the grandchildren and great-grandchildren of Holocaust survivors to share their families' histories with schools, community groups, and broader audiences. So we're doing that in Montreal this fall. And also we started another incredible program that I had never heard about. It started in the United States, in already 30 American cities. Of course, the States is way ahead of Canada, but it's called Student to Student. And I first heard about it when I called my granddaughter, who lives in Memphis, Tennessee, and I said, "Where are you going?" She said, "I'm going to talk to a class, a senior class in a school in Nashville." I said, "Why? What are you doing?" So she said, "Well, it's a program where Jewish teens visit public and private high schools to share their diverse traditions with non-Jewish students." So this program is to counter dangerous anti-Semitic stereotypes, which we all know, and ignorance through a peer-to-peer dialogue. Well, at the same time, this is empowering our Jewish youth to become more confident ambassadors for our community. And we've seen how this works. So, for example, they'll bring a challah to explain them Friday night, Shabbat, we have challah, they'll bring them a shofar. This is what we, you know, blow on, have on Rosh Hashanah. And so it's basically peer-to-peer. You know, and it's a very successful program, and we're going to start this in Montreal as well.
2: Does it feel like you're being like Esther from the Bible, standing for such a time as this with everything that's going on, and we need organizations like you to stand against anti-Semitism?
3: Yes.
2: Yeah.
3: Absolutely, and we need more. And we need our Jewish different community organizations to be very united, working together not separately, but working very strongly together. And yeah, definitely, definitely. Sometimes I think, you know, I just think I wish that there was more of us going out there in these very troubling times.
2: Mm-hmm. Well, Heidi, thank you very much for sharing today.
3: You're welcome. Thank you for having me.
1: Thank you for joining us today. Pray that God will move by his mighty power in the Holy Land and bring his peace. OPM, Rise Up Radio. Hello and welcome to Focus on Israel, which looks at the Holy Land. I'm Paul Calvert. Psalm 84, verse 12 from the New King James Bible says this, O Lord of hosts, blessed is the man who trusts in you.
2: I'm with André Van Nieuw, who lives in France and is involved as a director of CFI France. Now, André, how did you get involved with CFI France?
4: It's a long story. We start during a tour of France in 1996. It means 30 years ago now. Ray and Sharon Sanders, that you know, probably more Sharon than Ray, they came in France. They found CFI Jerusalem in 1985, okay? And they asked us if we would take over from Eric Sylvain, the guy who was in charge of CFI France before us during 3 years. He was the president of CFI France at this time, but he was overwhelmed by his personal workload, okay? 2 years earlier, the Lord had made it possible for us to attend the CFI conference in Jerusalem. There we met for the first time Ray and Sharon and the team, as well as Derek Prince, Lance Lambert, Jonas Fasius. They were all those top guys were at this conference. And also a pastor from Kfar Saba. His name is Tony Sperando. I don't know if you know him. He's the senior pastor of a Messianic church in Kfar Saba. And all of them were speakers at this conference. Upon returning from that blessed time, we took charge of sending out the CFI newsletter, which was quite basic back then, and it was a monthly basis. Later, we handled the entire production process right through to mailing the publication to subscribers in France, French-speaking, Africa also, and French overseas territories. We were supported by our pastor at this time, Pierre Truchel, who died now since 15 years, who exercised an apostolic ministry, and he opened to us the door of the big church in Grenoble. The name is Le Chandelier, the Candelar, and this allowed us to organize the annual Conference of Christian Friends of Israel France, which fostered the ground of the ministry. It also enabled us to accept invitation to speak at churches across France, and the team eventually expanded to include about 10 people at this time.
2: So you've been doing 30 years of faithful service for CFI and to the Jewish people.
4: Yes, exactly.
2: Wow. So over those years, have you been able to build a relationship with the Jewish communities in France?
4: At this time, we have also now good relationships. And those good relationships were established with the local Jewish community in Grenoble. If you know where is Grenoble, it's 1 hour from Lyon and 1 hour from Geneva. And then in Grenoble, where we lived during 40 years, and we had also good relationship with Judeo-Christian friendship groups, specifically Catholic ones. Different prayers group were set up. And for nearly 30 years, we have pushed our mission with boss of joy and tears, as the situation here in France has become increasingly difficult due to rising anti-Semitism and a lack of interest in Israel among churches, and especially among pastors who are often timid and cautious. While 30 years ago we could still find believers in the church who groaned in the word of God, rejoiced at the Jewish people returned to Israel and the 1948 Declaration of Independence. Actually, Christians in France are now fed misleading information by pro-Arab French media and read the Bible less and less. Consequently, the doctrine of the theology of replacement has made a strong comeback. In our country, bound by pro-Arab alliance, such as Arabia, and even supporting terrorist leaders like Ayatollah Khomeini and Arafat, our role has been to support in every possible way the Jewish community of France, which is one of the largest in the world outside the United States. It's approximately 500,000 Jewish people in France.
2: It must be sad to see the church shifting from Israel for you personally.
4: Yes, it was difficult because the problem is still the same now, because when you want to speak about Israel in the church, most of the time the pastors say, no, we are not interested, we have no time, our planning is full, we cannot have more meetings, and it's real difficult. For example, the last time we had the European Convention here in Mulhouse, we were seven countries from Europe together: France, Belgium, Italy, Holland, England, Germany, and we asked to different churches if it was possible to get this meeting in Mulhouse. Only one say, okay, I'm going, you can come as long as you want. I'm very glad to receive those people in my church. No, it's very difficult in France.
2: Is there a rise in anti-Semitism in France? And have you seen incidents that have happened? And what's fueling those incidents?
4: Hello. Anti-Semitism is very strong here. Even in the church, when we try to speak in different churches, it's always the same problem. They don't understand why we're next to Israel, to the Jewish people. And we say, without the Jewish people, we don't have the Bible, so we have no references. So they say, but we don't understand, blah, blah, blah. It's always difficult to speak with different pastors because a lot of them are not, they have never been in Israel. They don't know the land. They don't know the people. Last time, 2 months ago, we had a meeting in a church. It was a little church. 15 people came to that meeting, and only two of them have the opportunity to go to Israel. So when you ask, where is the Sea of Galilee? Where is the Jordan? Where is going the Jordan? They say, oh, probably it's going to Mediterranean. You know, they read the Bible, but they have never been there.
2: What sort of incidents have actually happened in France against Jewish people?
4: In France, to the Jewish people, if you hear on the movie, on the television, the news, always Israel is the bad. Everything is bad. It's always the fault of Israel, the war, why they kill the people, why Gaza, and it takes hours to explain. That's why I'm not a teacher, but sometimes when we organize meetings, I ask some people to come from Israel and to explain. Then the people can understand. But, you know, the anti-Semitism is so, so strong here in France. You hear, like me, the news. Every day you heard some people killed, some people, aggression for Jewish people in the synagogue, at school, on the way back home. No, it's so difficult.
2: So you've actually had Jews killed in France for being Jewish?
4: Yes, yes. Only because they are Jewish. People, they don't want them, so they kill them. Why did they exist? It's very, very, very sad, very...
2: Yeah, it seems like we haven't learned anything from the Holocaust. That must be shocking that we haven't learned anything.
4: Yes, but the Holocaust was a long time ago, but they say never doing the same. But it's coming back. It's coming back, and now the Jewish people, they have to prepare themselves to leave France and to go back to Israel. When I speak sometimes with the people living in Israel, they say, if they are Jewish, they have to come back to Israel. If not, they are not real Jewish.
2: Things have changed in Israel since October the 7th. Did things change in France too?
4: Yeah. Following October 7th, we established time for intercession via Zoom, initially twice a week. And now each Monday night at 6 o'clock, 6 p.m., we have a meeting in France with a group of 20 to 25 people, and some of them are joining the group and they are living in Belgium or in Switzerland, and they are very, very faithful. They expect this time because they want to pray for Israel. So we prepare a list of different prayer, and they have the opportunity to pray together. And the Zoom is 1 hour and a half, but every time we start singing, worship the Lord, and then we have different subjects, and then the people can pray, and they are very faithful for this time.
2: Has it been a blessing for you to stand with the Jewish people and stand with Israel over the past 30 years?
4: Yes, it's a real blessing for us, because without that, it's the only way to show the Jewish people that we love them, that we pray for them, that we accept them, that we are next to them. And every time, even the Jewish people organize in the synagogue a meeting, we are going, even if we are 3, 4, 5, it doesn't matter. They know that we are with them in those meetings, and they accept us, and they enjoyed to be, that they have Christian people, Christian believers with them during those meetings.
2: What is your prayer for the future of Jews in France?
4: Our prayer is that a lot of them accept Jesus, but you know, it's sometimes it's difficult to speak with them. First of all, we have to establish contact with them. You cannot say to a Jewish, you are not saved because you don't believe to Jesus. It's not possible. You have to build strong relationship with them. And then at the end, they accept to be together. And sometimes we pray for them. We say to those people, Yeshua is your savior, and you have to accept them. But it's difficult because they are living in France all the time, and sometimes they never, some of

0: 2 months in which we you can find all the update to the programs on our site. We also have Kescher course presented by CFI Switzerland, where and this course was followed by several people in France. It was wonderful. During weeks, every Monday night, we have this meeting and we explain to those people who is the Jewish people, how you can contact them, what you have to do for them. And so, but the problem is that we are getting older as a team. We are 80 years old. So which same age than Sharon Sanders. So we wait, we try to find a new generation with young people, but they are all on the telephone, they are very busy, and they say, no, I can't do it because I have no time. Because really, when I see the hours that my wife Helen spent to prepare the newspaper, to answer a question, different people, it takes a long time. But we believe that the work CFI in France is first and foremost, the work, it's not our work, it's the work of God. And we will continue to do it, waiting somebody coming to help us. And we will continue it because it's the time of the Lord, it's not our time. We want to be faithful to our mission.
1: Well, André, thank you very much for sharing today. And thank you for your 30 years of service.
0: It was a pleasure. And we don't know what the Lord prepared for us, but we want to stay faithful to the mission that Ray and Sharon ask us to stay with CFI Jerusalem. Anyway, we are very happy to be with them, and we went in last November to the big meeting with Tristan and Galia and all the representatives of Christian France in the world. It was nice, and we are very happy to be there.
1: Amen. Amen.
2: Thank you for joining us today. Pray that God will move by his mighty power in the Holy Land and bring his peace.

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1: Instead of a total ban, regulation would be the solution to incidents of violence involving children, according to PASIG representative Roman Romulo. At yesterday's Kapihan sa Manila Bay, Romulo opposed bills banning minors below age 16 from accessing social media platforms. Senator Rodante Marcoleta cannot be held in jail yet after medical examinations found he is suffering from mild pneumonia, degenerative disc disease, and hypertension. Marcoleta, who is facing plunder charges for receiving 75 million pesos in undeclared campaign donations while serving as a party list congressman, has been confined at the Philippine National Police General Hospital since Monday after complaining of chest and nape pains. Two policemen were killed in an ambush on Tuesday night in Barangay Tinumigues in Lambayong Town in Sultan Kudarat Province. Both policemen wearing uniforms were riding a motorcycle together on their way to their detachment from a public service mission when they were attacked by men armed with assault rifles positioned along the highway.
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4: Today's episode contains discussion of domestic violence and sexual sin. Listener discretion is advised. I'm Paul Hastings, and you're listening to the Season 10 finale of Compelled, where we use gripping, immersive storytelling to bring to life Christian testimonies from the kingdom of God told by the people compelled to live for Him. Recently, we heard from Granger Smith, a country music icon who was living a star-studded life, performing sold-out concerts across America. But when tragedy struck, everything came tumbling down, and Granger had to confront head-on who exactly was the God of the Bible. You can hear that entire story by tuning into episode number 111 with Granger Smith. Today, our season finale guest is Oscar Navarro. Oscar wasn't just an atheist, he was a zealot. The absence of an earthly father in his life simply reinforced the truth that Christians were stupid and they needed to be put in their place. There was no father in heaven looking down from above. All this world had to offer was chaos and random chance. But as Oscar pursued earthly pleasures, there were some questions that just couldn't be answered. Perhaps he did have a loving father after all. So gather around, lean in, and join us for another compelling story from the kingdom of God. Oscar grew up in Orange County, California during the 80s and 90s. He was raised bilingual, easily conversing in Spanish or English, depending on the situation. But when it came to matters of faith, he was clueless.
5: I did not grow up in a Christian home by any stretch of the imagination. To have this very specific memory, I must have been in second or third grade, and I'm at a playground at school, and kids are going around asking, you know, what are you? And so it's like Christian, Christian, Catholic, Muslim, Christian. And it gets to me, and I'm like, I have no idea what those words mean. They are just totally foreign concepts to me. I just religion, faith, none of that was even on the radar.

0: However, I did know a prayer. So my grandma, she would give me rides to school at a very young age, and she would have me recite Psalm 23 in Spanish. Jehová es mi pastor, nada me faltará. Salmo 23, 1, amen. The Lord is my shepherd, I shall not be in want. Psalm 23, 1, amen. And so that was the closest thing to a prayer I ever had. And what's funny is I didn't even realize what she was teaching me. Again, kind of like a seed. My mom, she got pregnant when she was 15, had me when she was 16. And from what I can remember, my whole life, she always struggled with addiction, whether it was alcohol, the worst of it was meth. I was told that my biological father left 2 weeks before my first birthday. The only two stories about my biological father that I ever heard was that he gets into bar fights and that he likes to drink. My mom got married a handful of times. We moved around quite a bit. I'll often say it doesn't feel right to call my mom's husbands stepdads because it implies an interest in being fatherly. And at least two of them had zero interest in being fatherly. My first stepdad was sexually abusive for 7 straight years from first grade on. And I mean in the worst kind of ways. Like
1: towards you?
0: Towards me, yeah. And at one point, my mom caught him and decided to stay with him and sort of look the other way. And it continued on and on and on for years. It was so bad that I actually lost memory. So I have memory of first grade. I really don't have memory of like third, fourth, or fifth grade. I think that was the peak of it. And, you know, I've read in certain places that you, if having traumatic events, especially as a younger child, one way that your brain copes is that you just shut off memories, you know, and it continued on and on and on. They ended up divorcing and she married somebody who was very physically abusive. So I was an only child until she got pregnant with my sisters. I have triplet sisters. They're 13 years younger than me. They're amazing. But their dad was very abusive. Abusive towards my mom, abusive towards them. I remember him one time grabbing my little sister who was no more than 6 months old, and she was a crier. He held her upside down by one leg and which started whacking her. And I looked at him sort of like, what are you doing, you know? And this guy's, you know, ex-gang member, he's 6-something, tattoos on his knuckles at the time. He gives me this intimidating look, like, what are you gonna do about it? And I'm 13 years old and I just cower away. This one time I remember he was being abusive and it's loud, walls are rattling, it's screaming, it's crying, it's her saying, please stop. So I crawled under my bed with a blanket and I grab this little tape, it's U2 Joshua Tree, and I stick it in the tape deck, you know, click, click, clack, hit play. And the sound of that first song, Where the Streets Have No Name, starts just like enveloping this little cubby I have under my bed. And it starts drowning out the sound of this abuse that's happening in the other room. And not to get too preachy, but the song's about heaven. And here's this kid has nothing, no prior knowledge of God or anything. I can't help but wonder, Bono and U2 were like these, like God's spies planting a seed of some kingdom, of some place where there's no pain or suffering. I didn't have a Bible. I didn't have church. I didn't have a pastor. I didn't have any of that. I had the U2 Joshua Tree album, you know. C.S. Lewis likes talking about like to deliver the gospel and sneak past the watchful dragon, to sort of plant a seed of a story of hopefulness. And I think Bono was that spy that snuck past the watchful dragon for me. I mean, this is subconscious stuff. Like I don't realize it. To me, it's just like noise that's drowning out the terror that's in the other room. We get into an argument and me and this guy starts pushing me around. I used to say like we got into a fight, but that's not fair because I'm like 13 and he's, you know, 30 something and massive. Like it wasn't a fight. He just started pushing me around. He pushes me through a door. It kind of collapses. We hit the ground. He's on top of me. My mom comes in and she starts yelling at him and me. And so in the midst of that yelling, I kind of wiggle out from under him. He turns his anger towards her. I run into the other room, into the living room. And I call the police. It's the first time I'd ever called the police on him. And they realize I'm on the phone with the police. And as I'm on the phone with the police, he looks at my mom and says something like, if the cops show up, either he goes or I'm out of here. Meaning like, you're going to have to kick him out or I'm leaving you. And at 13, you hear somebody give your mom an ultimatum like that. And you're like, let's go. This guy's out of here. Like there was just, you're secure. It's your mom, you know? I hang up the phone and my mom tells me to start packing my bags. So at 13, my mom kicked me out of the house. Looking back, I can tell you that the devil planted a lie in my heart that day, which was, if your mom won't accept you, who will?
1: Oscar moved into his grandmother's tiny condo where he slept on her couch. But the trauma that he'd grown up with began to overflow. He had a distrust of authority and was promptly kicked out of 3 different middle schools. But Oscar just didn't care. Rules were meaningless and no one could tell him what to do.
0: A friend was going to UC Berkeley and he was like, hey, my spring break starts this weekend on Thursday. And me and another friend are like, okay, we'll go pick you up. I didn't tell anybody. I didn't ask for permission. I just leave. And so now I'm absent Friday from high school. We go up to Berkeley, Saturday hang out, Sunday hang out. We're like, well, let's keep hanging out. Monday, Tuesday, we're hanging out and I'm just absent from school. So now the school's calling my grandma. She has no idea I'm not even in town. You know, that's just, I was just a kid without any prior parental supervision. A few friends were taking a humanities class and they were reading these white papers on socialism, and that connected towards like French atheism and the Enlightenment era. And so we started reading these things and getting really interested into this like enlightened atheist perspective of the world. So summer between freshman and sophomore year, we're hanging out at San Clemente Beach, bonfire going, and we are like, you know what? We're atheists. We self-declared ourselves as atheists. One time we found out about these high school students that are gathering together on a Wednesday morning under the American flag to pray. And me and my buddies are like, oh, dude, let's go. You know, and so we wake up at like 5:30 in the morning, which you can never get me up that early. But we get up, we go down to that American flag and we start debating them. I was like the atheist version of Ray Comfort. You know what I mean? Like I'm showing up and arguing with these Christians and telling them who do you think you are? And don't you realize how ridiculous your view of the world is? And how can you trust this man-made Bible and et cetera, et cetera, et cetera. And so Christopher Hitchens uses this phrase, militant atheist. And I loved that phrase. I was like, yes, that's us. We are militant atheists. We want to have these conversations. And we were, you know, disrespectful, unkind, in your face kind of guys. And not all atheists are like that, but that was our brand of atheism at that time. I was a well-studied atheist. Matter of fact, I remember one time I thought it would be romantic to take a girl out on a date to go listen to Sam Harris lecture at UCLA. That to me was a good time. You know what I mean? Everyone else is taking their girlfriends out to go see Titanic with Leonardo DiCaprio. And I'm like, let's go see Sam Harris. So yeah, I was a militant atheist. I was well-studied. I've always been an avid reader. I read the books and I was familiar with Christianity too. I knew the gospel, but from the other side, you know, the gospel wasn't new information to me. It was data I understood, but just from a different perspective.
1: But of course, all of this gave Oscar's grandmother significant grief. She had taught her grandson how to pray the 23rd Psalm when he was just a little boy. But now he rejected all of it.
0: My grandma's a Christian. I'm living with her. I'm an atheist. And I can remember there were nights where I was going to go hang out with some friends on like a Friday night or whatever. And we lived again in a 1-bedroom condo. I would sleep on her couch. Her couch was basically my living room. I would walk by. In order to leave the house, I had to pass the door to her room. And she would be on her knees with her elbows on her bed in tears, crying and praying for me in Spanish to keep me safe, to save me, that I would know God. And I remember in that moment, I would think to myself, man, like, what a waste of time. You're sitting there in agony, crying, talking to nobody.
1: At age 15, Oscar moved out of his grandma's condo and started living on his own. He was a hustler and knew how to work hard. And by the time he finished high school, he was making some serious money. He began attending college, which is when he started dating the daughter of a retired pastor. And needless to say, her parents were not enthused.
0: They did not like me, though they were always hospitable to me. They were always kind to me. I can tell, obviously, they did not want me to be dating their daughter, you know? And so they'd invite us to church often, and neither of us ever wanted to go. Like, she did not want to go. I most definitely did not want to go. And one day, they invite us because he's speaking at the church that he had formerly worked at. And a bunch of her extended family are going, and they're going to go out to dinner afterwards. And so the girl I was dating comes to me and it's like, hey, you know, maybe we should go to this thing. It'll be good to keep the peace with my family. And her mindset was like, I don't want to go either. This isn't going to be fun, but it'll probably help in our relationship with my parents. And I went kicking and screaming, dude. Like, I did not want to go to this thing. I was like, this is going to be dumb. What a waste of time. There's so many other things I'd rather be doing on a Sunday morning, like sleeping in. You know what I mean? Like, I don't want to go to this stupid church. But we went to keep the peace. And they do, you know, the prayers and all that stuff. And then they pass the offering plate. And I remember thinking in my mind, that's why we're really here, tax-free income. Then her dad gets up and he asks everybody to pray. He's like, bow your heads and pray with me. And everyone bows their heads and I don't. I'm not interested. And I remember making eye contact with him. And his look was like a dad looking at this boy who's dating his daughter. And he had this look like, you're not even gonna bow your heads? And I looked at him and in my mind, I'm like, I'm not bowing my head, you know? At that time, being this punk kid, listening to punk music, Mr. Anti-Authority, in my mind, I'm like, yeah, dude, stick it to the man. I'm not bowing my head. I'm not a conformist, you know? So that was that church service. We leave. It wasn't great. Didn't like it. She didn't like it either. And that was that.
1: After the service, Oscar didn't think anything else about it. God was a complete non-factor, used as a crutch for the weak. Just a fairy tale for children. But contrary to Oscar's opinion, God was real and was about to drop a bombshell on his atheist opinions, which we'll hear about right after this. If you're the parent of a high schooler, then listen up. Some parents are concerned about whether or not their teenager will be ready for the real world after high school, and rightfully so. But with the EQUIP program from Unbound, you don't have to worry anymore. 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EQUIP doesn't just add more schoolwork. 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CTC Math has been one of our longtime sponsors on Compelled, and we love working with them because they love to help families. They do that through their comprehensive K-12 online math program, which helps students master mathematical concepts at their own pace. Their program features over 1,400 bite-sized video tutorials that break down complex topics into easy-to-understand explanations. And by combining visual and auditory learning, CTC Math ensures that students gain a deep understanding of the material rather than just memorizing formulas. CTC Math uses an adaptive learning system to identify your students' specific strengths and weaknesses, and then it automatically customizes what kind of material that your student will focus on next. And in case you're wondering, every single lesson is created and taught by an actual human being, not AI. 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Welcome back to Compelled. Oscar Navarro was around 21 years old. He was an adamant atheist and was convinced that the only person who could improve his life circumstances was himself. So Oscar had worked very hard in the business world and had done quite well. His girlfriend was the daughter of a retired pastor, but Oscar had done his best to show her the lunacy of Christianity, and he succeeded, and she walked away from the faith. But on a couple of occasions, Oscar and his girlfriend would attend a church service just to smooth things over with his girlfriend's family.
0: A few months later, same kind of conversation. It's like someone's getting baptized, a cousin, something like that. And it was in somebody's backyard, if I remember correctly. And same thing, you know, neither of us wanted to go, but we should go to keep the peace. We go to just build a relationship with her parents, and it's what we should do. And I was like, all right, you know, I don't want to listen to a sermon again, but sure, I'll go. And so we go and we sit down, and this guy gets up and he preaches a sermon as he should. And he starts preaching on the gospel. And there was nothing that he said that was unique or special. He didn't provide any new data or information that I hadn't already heard. Again, I knew the gospel. But as he was talking, I felt myself being drawn in to the story. And it was sort of like this mental wrestling match. Like in my mind, I'm like, man, he must be catching you off guard. Why am I so interested in this? I know this story. Like, knock it off, Oscar. Like, what'd you eat? You know, there's something going on. Like, why am I so compelled right now? He presents the gospel. And again, it was like a wrestling match. You know, I was pushing against being drawn into this story. And at the end of the thing, he asks everyone to bow their heads to pray. And man, I'm telling you, no conscious thought, there I am with my head bowed and my eyes closed. I don't know how I got there. I don't know why I did it. You know, again, Mr. Nonconformist, here I am bowing my head with a crowd of people. And he says to us, you know, if you want me to pray for you, just look up at me. Just look at me. And when you look at me, I know that you want me to pray for you. It wasn't like a prayer of salvation. It wasn't this invitation altar call. It was just simply, if you want me to pray for you, look at me. And in my mind, I was like, I ain't looking up, dude. No chance. I'm not looking at this guy. And Paul, I don't have a rational argument for this moment. I don't even know where my theology stands about this particular moment in my life. But it was like somebody whispered in my ear, look up. I dare you, look up. And I look up at this guy, and he's like staring at me. Like he knows I'm about to look up at him. Like he knew, you know. And he just says, thank you. This is for you. And he begins to pray. Man, I physically felt the Holy Spirit. It was a physical, all I can explain is it was like a physical moment for me. It wasn't just spiritual. It wasn't just mental. It was like something just happened. It felt like I was underwater. Like what just happened? Why did I let that guy pray for me? what was that thing I felt? The thing, like, what is happening? You know, mind you, I'm a pretty militant atheist. I was prideful in that. So I don't walk up to this guy and tell him, thank you for that prayer. Thank you for that sermon. I don't look at my girlfriend and go, man, something just happened. I don't say anything to anybody. I leave as though nothing happened. I don't have a language for what happened. Like, I think looking back, the Lord saved me in that moment. I'm confident in saying that, that it was the Holy Spirit that came into my life. But I didn't have language for that. I'm an atheist. I didn't grow up in the church. I'm not like, I just felt the Holy Spirit. He saved me. And, you know, I'm a new believer now. Let's get baptized. Like, I don't have that kind of language in my vocabulary. So I'm just like, what just happened? And I'm kind of in denial too, to be honest with you. And then for the next year of my life, I'm just trying to live the way I always live, making money, hanging out, going out with girls, you know, being a young 20-something year old guy. But something different was happening. I almost thought at that time that I was experiencing some form of depression. I now don't think that's what it was. What would end up happening was I would go out, you know, have a great time, meet a girl, we'd hang out, sort of like the world, the stars align in the way that, like, this was awesome. This should be awesome. This should make me happy. This should make me feel like life is going really well. And I'd wake up the next morning and I would just feel miserable and ugly and gross and depressed. And it was like, what is going on with me? Lost a flavor for life? Like, I can't, just nothing's clicking anymore. I was hanging out in Newport Beach with non-Christian friends, and I'm kind of like sick of the moment. The party's kind of boring to me. And so I walk out onto the sand and I sit down in the sand and I'm looking at the stars. There's like this other group of people over here, and this like, the guy plops down not too far away from me, and he's like, got a beer in his hand. He's like, oh man, like, these stars are great, you know? And I'm like, oh yeah, it's cool. And he pops a question about God or something. And he was married. He had a ring on his finger. And I remember in that moment, I started to think, what, how am I going to make sense of love? If there's nothing but neurons and synapses, if we're just atoms and whatever, you know, if we're just material, then what is love? If I ever met a girl, I shouldn't say I love you. What I should say is that neurons and synapses fire off in my brain telling me that you and I should procreate. But who wants to live that way? There's no denying that there's some sort of love. The love is something more than just neuron and synapses. That beauty, the truth in beauty is something. There's a reason why there's a connection between, like, the laws of mathematics and music. That, like, there's no denying that there's order to art, to music, you know? And so it was almost like I was being haunted by the idea of transcendence in that moment. My worldview was starting to not make sense. The world around me was no longer making sense as it pertains to the story I was trying to tell myself. But that Wednesday night, there was these two girls that lived in my apartment complex. And, you know, they were the two cute girls. And I came home from a party or whatever, and they were coming home at the same time. They were like, oh, you know, we still want to hang out. And I was like, oh, come over. And the three of us ended up getting together that night. That was kind of that moment, that aha moment for me, because in my mind, I'm like, I'm a 20-something year old guy. I'm doing pretty well financially, and I just hit the peak, air quote, peak of what, like, what's supposed to be the most amazing experience that a young man is supposed to have. And I feel like absolute garbage. What is happening? That was sort of the straw that broke the camel's back for me. This isn't working. Like, something changed. Because that was supposed to be the thing that kicked me out of my slump or whatever it was. So when I wake up that morning, you know, the girls are gone. And I'm just like, what is wrong with me, man? Like, who am I? I can't figure out what's going on, but I start to link it. I'm like, man, something changed. And it happened that night. That guy prayed for me. Something changed. And I got to figure out what this is. And so I call the only Christian I have in my phone, which is my cousin. He works at a church. And I don't say anything to him. I'm just like, hey, you guys meet. When do you meet? This is Thursday morning. He's like, actually, we have a college group Thursday nights, 7:00. I go, I'll be there. That's all I say to him. Because I'm struggling, right? Like, I'm not like, I'm spiritually desperate. What is going on? Like, I'm still struggling with my pride. I'm still like, I'm an atheist. Like, I don't confess to him that this last year has been hard for me, that I don't tell him about this prayer that happened, that things have been different then. That's all just way too much to admit, you know? And so what I don't know is that he turns around, grabs a couple of guys and is like, hey, my cousin's this militant atheist. He's coming to church and I think he's coming to like argue and protest. So he gets a group of guys to wait out front of the church for me to show up. And they're like ready to not like fight me, but like ready to like have a conversation with me, make sure I don't make a scene inside the church. And so I pull up to church and man, I'm just waving the white flag. Like I'm here to listen. I'm not here to argue, to tell you what I think, to tell you why you're wrong. I'm just here to see what's going on. So I sat down and first church service happens. It was the story of the friends who are desperate to get their friend in front of Jesus, who's a paraplegic, right? And as the story goes, you know, they can't get into the living room. And so they tear a hole into the roof and they lower their friend down to get in front of Jesus. And it's a compelling story. It's interesting, but you know, I've got a lot of questions. And so the next year or two of my life, like I'm really thankful, man. There was just a few people that came alongside and were willing to like help me understand. It was hard at times. I would get in front of a pastor. There's always like that pastor out there that have like that one gotcha line that they want to give you if you ask a question. But sometimes they're answering a question you're not even asking. And when you try to dig in a little bit, it's nothing like they've got their one-liner and nothing past that. There was a lot of that. Like I would bounce around from one pastor to another pastor to a youth pastor to the admin executive pastor. And it's like some people just didn't know what to do with me. They didn't know what to do with my questions. They wanted to have that one conversation with me and set me straight. And I needed to have a real conversation because I had real questions.
1: What are some of these questions?
0: You know, the validity of the Bible. How do you know God is good? You say he's good. God says that he's good. What if God is just some megalomaniac just saying, I am good, but really he's just as good as he can be. And we're just like, okay, that's the standard of good. Unique questions for me were those. And then there were the standardized questions that any atheist coming to the table would have. It's like, how do we know God is real? What about suffering? What about the influence of these religious wars? In my mind, you know, a bunch of those kinds of questions. There was this one guy, his name's Casey, and he was like this old, salty, former drug addict that like got saved and just loves the Lord and loves people. And he was one of the guys just willing to like sit down with me. And he was willing to look at me and go, I don't have an answer to that question, but let's figure it out. Give me until next Tuesday and hopefully I can bring something to the table. That meant the world to me. I now look at it as it's discipleship. Like he was willing to disciple me, not just meet me and answer my questions. This guy would bring me, he was like, anytime you're hungry, you come over, we always have extra food. So I'd have dinner at his place. And this is some, you know, 50, 60 year old guy, former drug addict from Colorado. Him and I have nothing in common, but he's inviting me to baseball games. He's taking me on vacation with him. He's having me over for dinner. He's letting me stay all hours of the night because I have questions. Like he was just willing to disciple me, get me the right books. And slowly but surely, for some people, when they get saved, Paul, it's like, boom, it all made sense. That wasn't me. It took time. I had to unwind a lot of my views of the world because of the things that I read and the way that I thought about things. Again, I had so much unwinding to do, man. I had anger issues. And it's, you know, I just found this shirt that I was wearing at the first retreat I ever went to. And I'm looking back at it now and I'm like, dude, these people had so much patience for me, because I show up at this retreat, Paul, and I'm wearing one of the most vulgar shirts you can possibly imagine. It's like punk rock. It's pretty sexist. And I'm like walking around with this shirt with this language on it at a youth retreat. But man, I'll tell you, I didn't even realize it until I found this picture like a year ago, that these people just let me show up like that. And you're like, man, we're glad you're here. No one was like, you got to take that shirt off. That's not appropriate. I'm sure they were all thinking it, you know, but they were just willing to answer my questions. And there was a few months there where I was like, all right, well, I don't want to just presuppose that Christianity is the way. And, you know, I was reading pretty broad spiritual books. I bought right around that time, the Dalai Lama had come out with a book that was like a New York Times bestseller. And so I read that one. And so I was kind of like, as I was exploring Christianity, even though the first call was a Christian, it was actually like the last thing I wanted to be was a Christian. And so I just remember at some point it was like, oh man, I think I'm a Christian, but this is going to be really hard because I don't particularly enjoy Christians and I don't like Christian music. Like I remember walking

0: finally ready to embrace that, yes, God was real. Jesus was his actual son and had died on behalf of Oscar's sins and wanted Oscar to submit to him, which of course meant that there was an important step of obedience that Oscar needed to take, namely a public declaration that Oscar's life was no longer his own, but was Christ's.
1: Remember, it took me a really long time to accept the idea of getting baptized. And at my baptism, I remember inviting friends, family member, my atheist friends to my baptism. And one by one, no one wanted to go. My group of friends, my former atheist friends, like they, I don't know if it was intentional or not, but they ended up planning a trip to Vegas that weekend. And so I'd be calling them like, hey, do you guys want to come to this thing? I know it's kind of weird that I'm asking that to you, but man, just come. And they're like, bro, we're going to Vegas. Come to Vegas with us instead. We'll pay for your flight. We got you covered on the room. Like, we just want you there. Let's go have fun, you know? And so I remember going to the church service for my baptism and thinking to myself, like, usually it's like you go to, I've been to a few baptisms at this point. There's always friends and family there. And in my mind, I'm like, I'm going to have nobody at my baptism. I have nobody to proclaim this new faith to. And so my buddy, Kenny, who is a guy I met at church, he's Casey's nephew. Kenny, like, we all walk out and Kenny's like, all right, let's go. Everyone's here for Oscar. You know, everyone who's here for Oscar's baptism. And we start to walk and I look over to my shoulder and there's like 40, 50 people walking with us. It was just all of these people who were just patient with me, who were willing to answer my questions, who were willing to just let me figure it out. You know, they weren't forcing me into anything. And it was, I saw them as those friends that were tearing a hole in a ceiling trying to get me to Jesus. It was God's way of kind of telling me, I've got a new family for you now. And this is it. This is your family.
0: God was making all things new, even for a militant atheist like Oscar. And his new spiritual family was only the tip of the iceberg. Coming up right after this. Earlier this year, Sight and Sound Films released A Great Awakening, which is the true story of the revivalist George Whitefield and his unlikely friend, Benjamin Franklin. This independently created movie has been an enormous hit, and 500,000 Christians have already watched it in theaters. Because George Whitefield is something of a legend. He was renowned for his desire to see God bring revival to the American colonies. So he enlisted the help of a local printer, Benjamin Franklin. Franklin was a deist, not a Christian, but he was intrigued by this fiery young preacher with an uncanny ability to project his voice and be heard by 30,000 people at a time. And Whitefield was desperate to see Benjamin Franklin recognize his need for Christ. My entire extended family watched A Great Awakening. Aunts, uncles, nieces, nephews, we all watched it and we loved every moment, including the music, the costumes, but most importantly, the heartfelt story between these two characters from our American history. But don't take my word for it. Just listen to the sneak peek.
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0: 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If you have kids or grandkids between the ages of 4 to 14, then they're going to love listening to the Nat Theo podcast. It's a great way to help your kids fall in love with both science and scripture as Nat Theo invites kids and families into God's wild and wonderful world where every creature points back to its creator. Your kids will explore fascinating animals while answering questions like, can a narwhal get a brain freeze? Why do beavers have orange teeth? Is a snail born with a shell? Or how many brains does an octopus have? And trust me, the answer to that one was way different than I expected. A while back, my kids wanted to learn more about the platypus. And sure enough, there was an episode on Nat Theo that we listened to where we learned all about that strange, web-footed, egg-laying, poison-injecting mammal. Every episode of Nat Theo is taught by Aaron Lynham, a master naturalist and Bible teacher who makes science engaging and firmly grounded in a biblical worldview. 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Welcome back to Compelled. Oscar Navarro had grown up in a broken home and had become a very educated and vocal atheist. But against all odds, God opened Oscar's eyes to the truth and brought Oscar into the kingdom of heaven. But God wasn't going to stop there. All his life, the only thing that Oscar had known from his earthly family relationships was dysfunction. But God was about to redeem that too. And it started with a new friend named Kelly.
1: We had mutual friends, and she was not a believer. She was in this relationship, married. He was abusive. So all I knew of Kelly was, hey, this our friend is getting out of like this abusive marriage. He cheated on her. She's moving home. She's a single mom. And man, we just want to love on her and pray for her. And so we started a Bible study to just kind of like, she didn't want to go to church. So we're like, all right, well, I had a nice house and let's host a Bible study at my house. So we'd have friends come together and we'd have this Bible study with this girl, Kelly, you know? And one of those things where like after Bible study, she'd hang out a little bit longer than everyone else and we'd have a conversation and then she ended up getting saved and I got to go to her baptism. And then we started spending time together. And at some point, I kind of realized I need to either be done with this relationship or, you know, as they say, put a ring on that finger. And so I'm hanging out with a friend and I'm super honest with him. I'm like, man, you know, I think I have these issues of abandonment. Like my mom kicked me out when I was 13 years old. And if my mom can't love me, who will? I remember asking him like, how do I know she won't get over me, leave me, stop loving me? He was brutally honest. He goes, you don't know that. That could happen. But your mom kicking you out, that wasn't your fault. There's not some chip on your shoulder that made her kick you out. Like that was on her. And that sounds like the most simple piece of truth that, hey, that's not your fault. But man, it was so profound for me in that moment. It was like this moment of freedom of like, oh yeah, this isn't my fault. I can be vulnerable with people. I can love. I can be dependent on another person. And so it was like a really good moment of clarity for me. I ended up asking Kelly to marry me a few months later. And so yeah, we're married, three kids. And I think that that's just a testimony to God being transformative in my life, you know, really going to work and making that happen.
0: Oscar and Kelly were married in 2011, and the following year, Oscar became an assistant vice president at Merrill Lynch. But just a few years later, Oscar concluded that God was calling him into full-time ministry, and he began a role at the evangelism outreach, Living Waters. Life had reached a great rhythm. Oscar and Kelly were growing together, their children were delightful, and Oscar's work was meaningful, but there was still one area in Oscar's life that felt unsettled.
1: My wife was always curious about why I never had an interest of reaching out to my biological father. I explained to her, when I first became a Christian, I started to find these passages about God being my father in heaven. I remember talking to a mentor and like, how is he my father in heaven? You know, like he didn't teach me how to throw a football or how to shave or how to pay my bills. Like, help me understand how God's my father in heaven. That sounds theologically amazing, but practically speaking, how does it affect my life? And this mentor was like, man, that's a good question. It was that same mentor, Casey. He's like, that you should pray and ask God, show me how you are my father in heaven. And I can tell you over time, the Lord did show me that through mentors and friendships and his word. Like truly, I did not have this like missing father syndrome. I didn't have a gap in my life. Like God was my father in heaven. And I just had no reason to reach out to my biological father. I had nothing to gain from it. My wife was always curious, like, don't you want to know if you have siblings? Don't you want to know if he has any health conditions that would be passed on to you? And in my mind, I'm like, nah, I don't know. Those aren't good enough reasons to reach out to this guy, you know? So one day I'm talking to a pastor friend, Doug Logan, and he starts telling me how dads who have abandoned their children will often walk around with shame and guilt. And that not a day goes by where those people don't think about their children that is not in their life. I thought, man, what an amazing opportunity to preach the gospel right at the heart of someone's shame and guilt. That there would be this man who abandoned his son and that son would be able to preach grace into his life. That's a good reason to reach out to this guy. I'm down. You know, that was like, I got my reason. Let's do this. And so I did some research, figured out where him and mom lived when I was born, and I knew his name. Side note, the name thing's kind of funny. You don't realize, like, when you have a mom that struggles with addiction, everything is disordered. Like, you know, when you go get your driver's license, everyone, you know, you need your birth certificate and you just go get it or whatever. Okay. So at 15, I go to get my driver's permit. And I go to my mom and I go, hey, I need my birth certificate. She doesn't have it. I go to my grandma, I need my birth certificate. She doesn't have it. And so we go to the courthouse or whatever. Hey, we need birth certificate for Oscar Navarro, born on this day at this year at this hospital. And they're like, we don't have an Oscar Navarro born at this day and at that hospital. And my mom goes, your last name might be Hernandez. And I'm like, what? I've never heard that name before in my life, dude. I was Oscar. Everything for school said Oscar Navarro. My soccer jerseys all said Oscar Navarro. I was always Oscar Navarro. And she goes, try Oscar Luis Hernandez II. And I'm like, who is, what kind of name? Like, she's like, I think you were named after your biological father. So it turns out I'm 15 years old when I find out my name is Oscar Luis Hernandez II. So I get my birth certificate and my first driver's license said Oscar Luis Hernandez II. I went and changed my name to Oscar Navarro when I was getting married because like that was the name I grew up with. You know what I mean? I didn't know who this Hernandez guy was. So anyways, I've got his name, Oscar Luis Hernandez I. There's three different numbers that could be him. So I call all three numbers. Hey, this is Oscar. I was born on this day. My grandma's name is this. My mom's name is that. If that all sounds familiar to you, give me a call. This is my phone number. I leave that message in English and in Spanish for all three of these numbers because he was born in Mexico. So he may only know Spanish, you know. The next day I get a phone call and it's a number that kind of looks like one of the numbers I called. And so I answer it and it's this guy in Spanish, like thrilled. He's just like, hey, it's me. It's me. I'm your dad. And so I'm like, okay, you know, let's meet. I'd love to meet you if you're interested. I absolutely want to meet you. And so I'm like, hey, let's meet at Starbucks, like, you know, Switzerland mutual ground. And mind you, I was told he left 2 weeks before my first birthday. So I'm like, I'm showing up to the Starbucks like 30, 45 minutes early. I'm going to get my spot in the corner. I'm going to know my surroundings. I'm going to control the situation. You know what I mean? I get there super early. I get out of my car. I close the door. I turn around and there's this dude coming right into me, gives me this big old hug, and he's already crying. And he's like, son, you know? And he shows me these pictures of him and I up until I was like 4 or 5 years old. Mind you, my memory is all weird from the sexual abuse. And even the timeline, now that I'm thinking about it, like it's all just weird in my brain. But he was around until I was 4 or 5, and he's got like pictures of me and him flying a kite at this park, me and him at lunch and dinner, me sitting on his lap on a ride. And I'm looking at these pictures, and some of them I have these memories. But in my mind, I'm like, oh, that was like this uncle or this friend or this. I didn't know it was him, you know? He's like, will you come over to my house and meet my wife? And I've got these two boys. I want you to meet them. His name's Oscar. My name's Oscar. I guess he gets married and they start to try to find me. They can't find me. And so they ended up naming my brother, who's 10 years younger than me, Oscar. So I got a dad named Oscar. I'm Oscar. And I got a younger brother named Oscar. So he brings me over to his house, dude. And they're just this sweet family. They've got pictures of me. They've got this like calendar, and he can date it. He would flip back and it was like, you know, he turned 5, Oscar 6, Oscar 7, Oscar's, you know, 35 years old. Like they marked my birthday May 12th every single year as the years ticked on. Their neighbors knew about me, like around Christmas and Easter and my birthday. They would just like wonder when's our older brother coming home? You know, where is he? What is he doing? My two younger brothers were like, man, all my friends know about you. We always just kind of wondered if you'd ever come back. When my brothers get old enough to help dad realize, you know, you could use the internet to try to find him, the whole time they're out looking for Oscar Luis Hernandez. And I'm Oscar Navarro. So they can't find me on social media because I'm not going by Oscar Hernandez, you know? It's funny because in my mind, I had this biological father out there, was some drug addict, probably drunk on the street somewhere. And he was just this sweet, humble family man with this small little family that just wanted me to come home. And what happened was my mom met the guy who was sexually abusive. And he convinced my mom, we kind of need to push Oscar's biological father out and start our own life, you know? And so my mom like tried to push him out of our lives. She changed a phone number. And he's at that time like spoke primarily just Spanish. Now he pretty much only speaks Spanish as well. So contextually, you have to understand, this is the 80s. He doesn't have access to the internet. He has no idea what his legal rights are. He doesn't know to call a lawyer, an attorney. He doesn't know to fight with the court system to make sure he has visitation rights. That's just not on his radar. So when my mom starts dating this guy, I'm told that she was asking my biological father for money. And, you know, she met him in a parking lot one day. He handed her money. And then I was in the passenger seat and she said, you know, go say goodbye to Oscar. This is the last time you're going to see him. And he was like, wait, what? You know, and so he kind of like gives me a hug and a kiss and he's telling her no. And so a few weeks goes by and he's leaving notes at her office and he's trying to stay in touch through family members. But my mom moves and I went and asked my mom about it. And she was like, yeah, you know, it's true. I did do that. And she got really emotional and she started to apologize. And she was like, man, I feel like I robbed you of a father. I'm so sorry. I can't help but wonder what your life would have been like had you had your father in your life. And I told her, and I meant it as sincerely as I said it. I said, I totally forgive you. And I'm not wondering what my life would have been like because my life is so blessed now that if you change one thing about my past, the present changes. And so God was just orchestrating this life for me. And it is good and it is beautiful. And so not only do I forgive you, but like no resentment, no what ifs. Like it is good. God is good. And I am so pleased with what he's done with my life. This new relationship with my biological father was weird. Because again, I didn't have parents growing up in that context, you know? So I remember like a week or two after I met him, my phone rings and it's him. And I'm like, oh, this is interesting. Hello? Hey, son. He speaks Spanish. He's like, hey, son, how's your day? How's it going? How are the kids? And I'm just calling to say hi. And I'm like, just calling to say hi? Like, what is going on here? You know, I'm not used to that kind of fatherly, just like checking in. Can I take you to lunch? Can I buy you dinner? Can I treat your family to a meal? Like, I'm just not used to that, you know? And I used to tell people that having a dad was like, I don't know if you've ever done this where you buy a shirt that you really like, but maybe you need to lose a few pounds before you can fit in it. You know, it's like your goal shirt that's sitting in your closet. You're like, I hope I can fit in that one day. That's what it was like. I had this dad in my life and it was cool. Like it was neat, but it was uncomfortable because I'm just not used to that kind of affection. You know what I mean? Like there was this earthquake and he calls me. He's like, hey, is everything okay? And I'm like, yeah, like, what do you need? You know, not in a negative, like I wasn't actually saying that to him, but like, it was just weird. It was just a different experience having a parent that was around, that was interested. My younger brother, Oscar, he's getting married and he asks me to officiate the wedding. And of course I say yes. And so we're at the wedding and the reception was in my dad's backyard and we're walking around and every corner I turn, my dad's there and he's throwing his arm around me and he's looking at like his neighbor. He's like, have you met my son? This is my son. He's like his best friend. Have you met my son? His like cousin or brother, every family member, everywhere I go, he's like, this is my son. Have you met my son? In that moment, it was like God was teaching me about his fatherly love. God is our Father in heaven, who's got his arm around us through the blood of Jesus. And is just like, this is my son. This is my son. And so while I didn't have this fatherly shaped hole in my life, God did use the reunion of my earthly father to teach me something about his fatherly love towards me. It was edifying, encouraging, healing. Again, to go back to that lie the devil placed in my heart, my mom kicked me out. Like, you're not good enough. There's something wrong with you. What that does in a person is it makes them think that they need to earn anybody and everybody's love. It makes love feel like it's contingent upon something. Like you can mess this up. Man, it was just God's way of reminding me, my love is not contingent upon you. My love is contingent upon

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0: 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Andy, thanks so much for jumping on today, man.
1: Thanks, Austin. Glad to be here.
0: Now, I was doing some reading up on you before we hopped on today, and you are a Texan by birth. Is that right?
1: I am, yeah. Born and raised in Waco, Texas.
0: Okay, so I did some reading about Waco. Let's see if you know these things about your hometown there.
1: Okay.
0: Darwin the gorilla. Are you familiar with Darwin?
1: Maybe.
0: He's a giant statue on Austin Avenue, which I don't know where that is, but all throughout the year, whether it's sports, holidays, other events in the city, they'll paint him or put stuff on him. He's just this gorilla. I looked him up, and he's there. He's real. He's just this statue gorilla that people will
1: How long has it been there?
0: I don't know. I didn't mean to look at that.
1: That does not ring a bell, and I lived in Waco for 18 years.
0: Well, next time you're in Waco, go check out Darwin. Okay. And you can meet
1: him. Reason to go back.
0: That's right. That's right. And then I was, now this was wild to me. The name Waco has been spelled at least 32 different ways.
1: Okay.
0: Which feels made up. Like, it feels like people are just, you can't just spell something however you want to spell it. But I was reading through it, and I've got all these different, you know, W-A-C-C-O, which sounds like wacko. W-A-C-H-O-S. And then there's all kind of, seem like maybe some Hispanic spellings as well, with H and stuff like that. But 32 different ways the name.
1: I'm going to guess maybe from the Waco Indian tribe I think that's where the name Waco came from, was the Native American tribe that was in that area. So I don't know. Maybe the translation has gotten changed over the years. Yeah. I know. So my name, like Christman, doesn't have a T in it.
0: Right.
1: And, but the etymology of my name, and as I go back and do research on my family history, the T is in there somewhere. We just don't know exactly where it got lost. Right. So, and that's the thing with names and cities and, you know, I've got a friend of mine who lives in Washington. His last name is Wilson, but he's a double L Wilson. Oh. And there aren't many of them, but that's the original spelling of that name. So yeah, throughout the decades or centuries or whatever, I guess that L just drops off, just like those letters in Waco. I just hijacked your podcast, but just keep going. Sorry.
0: Yeah, I don't know. I don't know. No, well, this is what the show is. And so I don't know that I've ever seen a double L Wilson in my life. So now,
1: I don't know, me either, not until I met him. Yeah.
0: It's like a unicorn. I gotta be on the lookout now. Maybe it'd be like when you buy a car, you know, and you've never seen one like the car, and then you buy it and you're like everywhere. So maybe now that I know
1: that's what
0: it exists. Yeah. Maybe I'll see one. And then the last one, which is the worst kept secret, nothing, but we got to bring it up, is Dr. Pepper, of course.
1: That's right. I saw you drinking one earlier.
0: I did.
1: That's
0: I got mine here. Mm-hmm. He's been going. So are you a Dr. Pepper guy?
1: I can be. I don't really drink soft drinks, but Dr. Pepper is my diet drink of choice for sure. Yeah.
0: Because I had David Crowder on, you know, a year or two ago, and he talked about bought the house that Dr. Pepper.
1: Oh, really?
0: Yeah.
1: Oh, wow.
0: And I think it was I think it was a fixer-upper, if I'm being honest with you. If I remember the story right, it was definitely, it wasn't move-in ready, but he's obsessed with Dr. Pepper, and he couldn't wait to move into it.
1: Wow. So we got two more. You left out a couple of really big
0: all right, what we got?
1: Waco trivia facts here. Steve Martin was born in Waco. That's his hometown. Yeah. And Word Records, that's where they were originally based.
0: Waco.
1: Yeah, they had a building, office building downtown that just said Word on it. I never knew what it was growing up. I grew up in the 70s and 80s, and I didn't know what that was. But, you know, becoming a Christian music artist later on, I'm like, wait a minute. I was like, that's 5 miles away from Amy Grant and Gary Chapman and, you know, just all of these, Kathy Tricoli and Stephanie Bouchard and all these people who were on Word back in the day, the Imperials, they were all coming through Waco and going to the Word building. And I was like, man, I really missed out.
0: I had no idea about either one of those. Steve Martin, I'm going to see Steve Martin in a couple of months with Martin Short. Very pumped about
1: it. Oh my gosh, I love Only Murders. It's so well written and done. And it's just, I've become such a Martin Short fan over these seasons. And they're I saw their first stage show on Netflix, I think, just a few years ago. But yeah, that'd be something fun to see.
0: Yeah, I'm excited to see them. Hopefully we make it.

0: And we're here with Andy Christman on Behind the Tunes. Check him out at andychristman.com. Well, Andy, your background goes all the way back to huge group For Him back in the day. And of course, you're doing all kinds of stuff now, the One Degree of Andy podcast. And we talked a little about hands and a lot of things. But going back, what got you into music to begin with?
1: Well, the story goes that my brothers used to carry me around to basketball games. So I'm the bonus baby of the family. My older brothers are 10 and 13 years older than me. So, you know, by the time I was 2, maybe 3 years old, they would take me to basketball games, high school basketball games, and sit in the bleachers and tell me to sing. And so I would start singing, and all the girls would, you know, start to migrate over, this cute little boy singing, and they would, that's how they'd get the girls. So that's kind of the story that I've gotten from my family. But I've just always sung. I don't know when there was a time I wasn't singing. You know, my mom used to put me on stage when I was 6, 7 years old, and she would take me around on Saturday mornings to WMU meetings, and I would sing at church. I would sing in the choir even at a young age. I started playing piano when I was 5. Mm-hmm. It was 4 years old when I started playing piano. And then I just always had an opportunity to sing at my church. I started singing at school. Growing up in Waco, especially, you know, Baylor University is there. And, of course, we talk about Word Records. But really, the area of Waco that I lived in, wasn't a lot of musical stuff going on. So there wasn't a lot to look up to. There wasn't a, you know, a group of musicians that I could hang out with and glean from. So I was kind of on my own. So I was kind of an anomaly at my high school, too, just the kid who could sing and play some instruments. So I just always knew. I don't know. I was the cheap version of the minister of music at my church when I was my little Southern Baptist church. When I was 16, 17 years old, they paid me like $25 a week to lead the hymn service. So I kind of cut my teeth on that. And then I went to school at Oklahoma State in the mid 80s, and just, I didn't go for music. I went for engineering, but I kept falling into bands. You know, people would, I was singing at church again, my college church. And finally I got a phone call from the guy that ran the group Truth, Roger Breland, who had heard that I was a tenor, had a strong voice, and they were losing their tenor at the time, one of their main tenors, and invited me to come audition. I got hired, and that's, my career started there.
0: Rest is history. What point in all that is For Him coming into play?
1: So when I got into Truth, Truth was an ensemble that had 4 male singers, 4 female singers, 4 rhythm, and 4 horns. So at any point, with wives and merch people and tech people, there were probably 25 to 26 people on the bus at a time. And we did 350 shows a year. Mm-hmm. You couldn't own a home. You couldn't own a car. I literally owned a suitcase, a briefcase. It was before backpacks. I owned a briefcase and a hang-up bag, and that was everything. And I did 350 shows a year. And when I got there, Mark Harris was already in the group. He'd been there for about 6 months. Then about 3 months after I got there, Marty McGehee joined the group. And then a few months after that, Kirk Sullivan joined the group for his second stint in the group. He'd been there about a decade before. And I don't know, something just clicked when the 4 of us would sing together just by ourselves as a quartet. We started doing some fun Southern gospel things, and then the producers and songwriters would start writing some things for us when we do Truth albums. Mm-hmm. So there was a little bit of a standout, and we stayed together for 3.5 years. Like, so many of the other band members and female singers came and went, but for some reason, the 4 of us just really clicked, and we stayed together for a long period of time. And then Truth was on the Benson label. And so Roger Breland just, you know, had a conversation with their ownership and A&R department and said, hey, I think there's a need for a young male pop quartet. Mm-hmm. And really been one since the Imperials. Mm-hmm. And, you know, with like 4 lead singers. So Benson took a chance on us. Where There's Faith came out in 1990. And yeah, like you said earlier, the rest is history.
0: Rest is history. You know, I saw Truth a long time ago. I remember seeing it had been after you guys, you know, For Him was already rolling at this point. But I remember seeing Truth. But that, you know, that's the people that look back on groups like Truth and other kind of ministry-based groups and bands like that don't realize the 350 shows. Like, this just like you're just constantly
1: yeah
0: grinding.
1: There's nothing else out there like it. I feel bad for young artists because there's no training ground like that that's available.
0: Yep.
1: Except singing at church, you know, in 20-minute bursts on Sunday. You don't really get that road experience and figuring out who you are as a musician and as a vocalist. I mean, my goodness, I did 1,000 shows in 3 years.
0: Yeah.
1: With Truth. And you don't, before we ever did a concert, is for him.
0: Yeah.
1: So there's no training ground like that that's available to people. It's a shame, really.
0: Yeah. Because there is no substitute for performing live.
1: Right.
0: That's right. No substitute for it. And so incredible.

0: Again, he's Andy Christman here on Behind the Tunes from the Visible Music College Studios. Learn all about him at andychristman.com. Well, just kind of going back again to some earlier days in your life as well. Do you remember the first album you bought with your own money?
1: Yes, I do. It was The Imperials, One More Song for You.
0: All right. So
1: probably
0: that
1: 1979. Yeah. With
0: right.
1: Rustaf and
0: yep.
1: Oh yeah. And then the producer was Michael Amardian on that record, who did the Big Christopher Cross record. He used to play for Steely Dan and, you know, on a lot of their records. He was kind of one of the really big great musicians. I mean, he's the albums that he's either produced or written on have sold 500 million units. Like, I mean, this guy was everywhere in the 70s and 80s. He played, there's this great story about him that he was, he's been on my podcast and it's a fantastic episode. But one time he was doing a session in the 90s and as a keyboardist, and someone mentioned, hey, it would sound really good if there's an accordion on this track. And he goes, man, I got one out in my car. So I'm like, you travel with an accordion? He goes, yeah, man, I always keep it in there. Goes out, gets the accordion, starts playing. And somebody goes, you know, it's really weird, but that sounds exactly like the accordion on a Piano Man. He goes, well, it should. That was me. You know, that's the kind of stuff that he was involved in. Like, he was the pro's pro.
0: Yep.
1: And so we actually got to work with him. He was on our wish list for years.
0: Yeah.
1: And we didn't get to work with him until our fourth album. And then when we did, we became best friends, and he was our main producer for the rest of our career. So,
0: his wife
1: used to date Steve Martin.
0: Full circle. We close the circle. 15
1: Hey, thanks
0: minutes
1: for having me on. Well,
0: I'm going to edit that, but the end, close the circle. Those are those people, like, you know, we see the artists that are on the covers and doing and we listen to, but those are the stories. Those people like that, that many people have never heard of, are some of the most incredible stories to hear. I love hearing those stories. It's incredible. So with that in mind, Imperials was your first one you bought.
1: Yeah.
0: Who were some of your other influences growing up?
1: Man, well, if I go back to those early albums that I bought, of course, Imperials, DeGarmo and Key,
0: yep.
1: And the Resurrection Band. What's his name? I've had him on the podcast. I've had all these guys that were
0: yep.
1: Chris Christian. Leon Patillo. That's what I was trying to think of. Those were some of the earliest albums. Keith Green, of course. I bought every Keith Green record, even after he left his Sparrow deal. And you could only buy his albums through the mail. I would send whatever money I had to Lindale, Texas, and would get those Steve Green albums. I still have them. I still have them all in my record collection. So those were some of the ones that I really grew up on. Andrus Blackwood and Company, mm-hmm. was a big fan of them. And, of course, Truth. You know, I heard Truth when I was in college, like my freshman year of college. I had no idea that a couple years later I'd be mm-hmm. on the bus with them. The Cruz family, there were so many really great artists back then in the 80s that were just making fantastic music. It rivaled what I was hearing on secular radio.
0: Yeah. All right. With that in mind, if you could open up for anybody, dead or alive, who would it be?
1: Open up for anybody. Well, I mean, I have a Mount Rushmore of vocalists that I really revere and look up to.
0: All right. Who is it?
1: The first one is Kenny Loggins. So, yeah. And what's cool is I don't know Kenny personally, but I've gotten to meet him several times. We have a lot of friends in common. A lot of his band guys that have played with him over the years are very good friends of mine. So I've been able to kind of be in his

0: And the drummer came out right before the show started and went, "Hey, yeah, it's not a good time to go backstage. I won't tell you who they were opening for, but there was a lot of angst going on."
1: Okay.
0: He's like, "They're shutting down the backstage area." I'm like, "Oh man, I lost my opportunity there." So Roland Orzabal would be on my, the lead singer, would be on my, my Mount Rushmore. Of course, Michael McDonald, Mickey Thomas from Starship. I would love to sing with him and do something with him at some point. And yeah, those are the ones off the top of my head, but everything's going to go back to Kenny Loggins for me.
1: Kenny, I know you're listening. Come on.
0: Yes. Give me a call, Kenny. Let's do something.
1: Just throw us a bone. All right. Just one show.

0: 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Check him out at andychristman.com, One Degree of Andy podcast. Many of you know him from For Him. Andy, I like to end with a little rapid fire. You got your game face on?
1: All right, let's go.
0: What's your favorite junk food?
1: Anything sour. So Sour Patch Kids, Sour Ropes. I'll tell you what it really is. It's the little sour fruit balls, like you can get in Cracker Barrel or
0: gas station cherry sours. Yeah.
1: That's it for
0: me. That's the one.
1: I could live on those. Yeah.
0: Can you name one of the seven dwarfs?
1: Sleepy.
0: What dish does Andy Christman cook best?
1: Eggs. Over easy.
0: there you go.
1: At it. Yeah.
0: What color is your toothbrush?
1: Right now it's light purple.
0: All right. In the movie about your life, the Andy Christman story, what actor would play you?
1: Oh, man. Well, I've been told most of my life growing up, I look a lot like Andrew McCarthy. So I would go with that. Do you know who that is?
0: I'm looking at my right. Andrew?
1: He's part of the Rat Pack, the Brat Pack.
0: Oh, yeah.
1: From the early 80s.
0: I see that.
1: Yeah.
0: I can see that. Good choice.
1: I got Michael J. Fox a lot, but I really felt like Andrew McCarthy was kind of my body double. Yeah.
0: I can see that. If you could be any Marvel character, who would it be?
1: Oh, man. I have no idea. I've never thought of that. Maybe, I don't know, Superman? No, that's DC, isn't it?
0: I
1: don't know. Let's just say Thor. I don't know. I just pulled that out.
0: We're going to let Andy Christman be Superman. That's fine. There's no rules. There's no rules here. We do what we want.
1: Yeah.
0: Give a favorite board game.
1: My favorite board game. Wow. Scrabble, probably.
0: That's a good classic. Yeah. You have a time machine for one day. Where and when do you go?
1: Oh, man. I would go back. My wife and I talk about this all the time. I'd go back to the day that I had my first date with her. Mm. It was magical. We still talk about it.
0: Nice.
1: I remember we met at the World Center Marriott. Truth had a day off, and Roger Breland rented the upstairs penthouse for all of us and had food served, and there's a big grand piano, and somebody introduced me to her, and I met her that night, and I remember like, okay, I think that's her.
0: Where was it?
1: Orlando. Okay. The Marriott World Center in Orlando.
0: And the rest really is history.
1: That's right. 35 years later.
0: Favorite cartoon growing up?
1: Speed Racer, I guess.
0: Oh, yeah.
1: Nice. That's the one I'd always rush home to see from school. Yeah.
0: Last but not least, something you hate that everybody else loves.
1: Well, I'm going to say I can't stand it. And politics aside,
0: yeah,
1: or whatever he's doing right now, Springsteen, I just don't like his voice. He's not the boss of me. Yeah. So that's my first. There are a couple of people, and he's one of them, that I immediately changed the channel. Now, that's a contention with my wife. She loves Springsteen. And I took her to his show here when he came here into Tulsa years ago. And it was 3.5 hours of me just going, oh, when is this going to be over? I didn't know a single song. He didn't do a single hit. I still had to listen to that voice.
0: Springsteen it is. That's fair. He's Andy Christman on Behind the Tunes. Learn all about him at andychristman.com. Again, check him out, the One Degree of Andy podcast. Andy, thanks so much for hopping on today, man. You've been a ton of fun.
1: Thanks, Austin. That was fun.

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You can reach the show at behindthetunes@gmail.com. 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

0: 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Rise up!
1: Instead of a total ban, regulation would be the solution to incidents of violence involving children, according to PASIG representative Roman Romulo. At yesterday's Kapihan sa Manila Bay, Romulo opposed bills banning minors below age 16 from accessing social media platforms. Senator Rodante Marcoleta cannot be held in jail yet after medical examinations found he is suffering from mild pneumonia, degenerative disc disease, and hypertension. Marcoleta, who is facing plunder charges for receiving 75 million pesos in undeclared campaign donations while serving as a party list congressman, has been confined at the Philippine National Police General Hospital since Monday after complaining of chest and nape pains. Two policemen were killed in an ambush on Tuesday night in Barangay Tinumigues in Lambayong Town in Sultan Kudarat Province. Both policemen wearing uniforms were riding a motorcycle together on their way to their detachment from a public service mission when they were attacked by men armed with assault rifles positioned along the highway.

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6: Well, hey there, and happy weekend to you. I'm your host, William Ryan III. I'm really happy to be here counting down the biggest songs in Christian music with you, so thanks for making time to join me. Well, sit back and relax, because I'm going to do all of the work here today, and before you know it, we're not only going to find out which track is in that coveted number one spot, but we'll also hear some brand new music in our future fan favorite segment next hour. And speaking of new music, have you checked out our New Music Friday post that we do every week on social media? It's a great way to find out what's happening with some of your favorite artists. And another way is to keep listening this hour to our artist news, those three things you need to know. That's coming up a little later, so let's get this countdown started.
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0: new music this week here on 20 The Countdown Magazine. That's Forrest Frank. He is debuting at number 20 with his song, OK. That's a great one, isn't it? But we have a song that just hit our chart last weekend that you might remember. It is from Matt Maher, and I'm so excited we finally caught up with him to hear more about this one called Gonna Be All Right.
1: If you had to ask me what's my favorite chapter in the Gospels, I would say Matthew chapter 6, because Jesus packs so much into this chapter. It's almost all red letters. Tim, he teaches the Lord's Prayer. He talks about fasting, going into your inner closet in your heart, you know, and not being a hypocrite, talking about what it means to give to the poor. And then he starts talking about anxiety, fear, worry. And he says, don't be worried. Look at the birds of the air. Look at the flowers in the field. If God takes care of them, how much more will he take care of you? The most used phrase in the Bible is don't be afraid. Jesus even says later in Scripture, in this world you will have trouble, but I leave you my peace. So my hope for you as you hear this song is you're reminded by Jesus that everything's going to be all right.
2: Number 20.

That new one from Matt Marr that just hit our chart last weekend. Now it's at number 19. It's called Gonna Be All Right here on 20. Well, now it's Toby Mac making a 2-point climb with his song that just hit our chart last weekend. Here he is with Lord, It Feels Good on 20, The Countdown Magazine.

0: I love that new one from Toby Mac. He's at number 18 after a 2-point jump with that one called Lord, It Feels Good. Here on 20, the Countdown Magazine. Yeah, he just wrapped up a summer tour as well. He was with Zach Williams, Seth Schlitter, and Jamie McDonald. Some great artists there. And that's a show that I would have loved to experience. But did you make it out to one of those 8 tour stops within those 11 days? If so, like, reach out, let me know how it was. I'm sure it was amazing. Well, last week here in the United States, we were celebrating America's 250th birthday, which was a really big deal. Tons of events all across the country, like parades and fireworks and drone shows, cookouts, concerts. I mean, you name it, and we were doing it here in America. And I know Canada also celebrated Canada Day in a big way last week as well. And one of those things that I love about 20 The Countdown Magazine is that we're not just one country listening together. We're a global family. I mean, think about that. That's pretty cool. This next message comes to us from Rima Media in New Zealand, where they're getting ready for a very different kind of celebration.
1: Hi there, this is Diane from Rima in New Zealand. This weekend is a celebration in New Zealand. We get to celebrate another new year. Yeah, that's right, it is Matariki. This signals the Māori New Year. Now, for Māori, the appearance of the Matariki star cluster heralds a time of remembrance, joy, and peace. And it's a great time for communities to come together and celebrate. So, this is a bit of a new holiday for New Zealanders. Since 2022, we have been marking Matariki every year with a day off work on Friday.
0: Wow, that is so fascinating. Thanks for filling us in on that. Matariki. I got to look that up and read a little bit more about it. But if I ever get a chance to visit your country, I will definitely shoot for being there in July so I can celebrate that with you guys. Well, hey, if there's an exciting celebration happening in your part of the world, I got to know about it. Send me a message at 20thecountdown.com. 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Because this show, it's totally better with your stories from all over the world. So chime in. Let me know what's going on in your neck of the woods.
2: Coming up,
0: 17 more songs still to go this weekend on the countdown. More artists dropping by to tell us stories about their music, like Torrin Wells, Tasha Layton, We the Kingdom. I mean, so many great songs are on the way. So you don't want to step out yet. Try to hang out just a little longer. And we're also going to have some artist news just a little later this hour. So at least hang out till then. Find out what's going on with some of your favorites.
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0: friend.
1: It is Bay Turner moving up one to the number 17 spot this week here on 20 The Countdown magazine. It's called Somebody's Praying. Well, about 3 weeks ago, there was a song that hit our chart from Torrin Wells called Breathe On It, and it's making a one-point climb this weekend here on our countdown. But we caught up with Torrin Wells to hear the story behind it and how this song is more of a prayer. Check it out.
2: All throughout Scripture, we see the breath of God representing the Spirit of God. We see it in Genesis when God breathes into Adam. We see it in the New Testament when Jesus breathes on the disciples. This is symbolizing the Holy Spirit empowerment of God in our lives. And this song is a prayer that God's Spirit would breathe on everything that we do, on our businesses, on our dreams, on our families, on our brokenness, and so that we can experience the life-changing power of His presence.
3: Number 16.

0: It is Torin Wells with Breathe on it. Number 16 this week on 20 The Countdown magazine. And he's got to record his first live worship album recently, and that is pretty cool. It comes out early in October, so be on the lookout for that. Well, what keeps you coming back here to 20 each week? Maybe it's hearing where your favorite song landed on the chart. Maybe there's something more to it, like it's discovering new artists, or maybe there's something even deeper. We recently heard from Carmel in Australia, who said, "Praise God for 20 The Countdown magazine and Vision Radio. Because of this program, I can hear new Christian music that keeps me grounded and focused on Christ." 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
1: Coming up.
0: Well, we heard from Torin Wells a little earlier. We also have Tasha Layton in a little later to tell us about her latest song. And there's still some more great music on the way as we finish out this first hour of our countdown. And next hour, new music in that future fan favorite. You can find out which song won with the most votes. It's all coming up with your 15 remaining songs this week.
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2: We're right in the middle of our countdown this weekend with Chandler Moore up next. Here he is with God, I'm Just Grateful.
1: Number 50.

0: grateful for you.
1: Chandler Moore dropping down to number 15 this weekend with God, I'm Just Grateful on 20 The Countdown magazine. Well, next we have the story about this next song called Meet Me in the Valley, but I'll let her tell you all about it.
2: Hey, this is Tasha Layton, and I wrote the song Meet Me in the Valley after hearing a parent who had lost a child say, I found myself in a deep valley, but to my surprise, God met me there. You know, the way out of our valleys is through. We have to feel everything we need to feel and admit those feelings to God so that He can meet us in those places of grief, sadness, confusion, loneliness. We are not alone in it. He'll meet us there and He'll take us through.
3: Number 14.

0: perfectly.
1: That is Micah Tyler and Colton Dixon teaming up for that version of Perfectly here at number 13 on 20 The Countdown magazine. You know, that version of it, actually, I just got word that they are at number one in Australia with that song. That's pretty exciting, isn't it? Well, you know, it's climbing here on the chart here in the U.S., so I can't wait till it's number one here. You know, the melody in it is really fun, but if you really stop and think about it, one of the biggest lies we can believe is that God loves some sort of future version of us. You know, the one who finally gets it all together. But the gospel says something totally different. God isn't waiting for you to become perfect before he draws you near. He meets you right where you are with the rough, unfinished parts of your story. And I am so glad that he does that too. 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

0: weekend, and some artist news. That's coming up in no time. 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

0: Hardest news. Three things you need to know. Number one.
1: Well, Lauren Daigle was one of those artists who helped celebrate Independence Day here in the United States of America. She was at Disney Celebrates America, Nashville Star Spangled Bash. More than 400,000 people gathered in downtown Nashville, Tennessee for the event. And Lauren even shared that rehearsals were delayed for a few hours because of a tornado warning. Well, why? Thankfully, the weather cleared and the night wrapped up with Nashville's biggest fireworks and drone show ever, featuring more than 1,000 drones synchronized with the Nashville Symphony. Lauren says her heart is so full, and she's still smiling after getting to celebrate with everyone there. Check out this clip of her performing You Say during that celebration.
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0: Number two.
1: For King & Country's Joel Smallbone is celebrating 13 years of marriage this week. He recently shared a sweet video from his wedding day, including the moment he and his wife Mariah shared their very first kiss. Now, it's unique because the two, they chose to save that first kiss until they were married. Now, looking back on the past year, Joel said it's been filled with both wonderful moments and difficult ones, but every bit of it has been part of the adventure. He says 13 years represents continued love and growth and learning and choosing each other every day. So happy anniversary to Joel and Mariah.
0: Number three.
1: Well, as we're coming out of the 4th of July weekend here in the U.S., Stephen Curtis Chapman recently appeared on Fox News to talk about his new version of America the Beautiful. Now, during the conversation, he shared why the freedom to openly live out his faith is something he never takes for granted.
2: It is an incredible gift, and with any gift that we have, it's a, you know, it's something to be stewarded. Yeah, it's something to be never lose the gratitude for, even with the brokenness and even with the, you know, the things that we don't have easy answers for. Gosh, to just be grateful. Gratitude just makes such a difference in my own heart personally. And Chris has said it so well. You know, just to continue to recognize what a gift we have, the gift of freedom, the opportunity that I enjoy every time I stand on stage to sing songs about my faith and my relationship with God in a country where, you know, anyone can do that and sing about the things that are important or speak about the things that they believe and are important.
0: You're up to date. That was three things you need to know. Now, back to the countdown with William Ryan III.
3: Hey, y'all, I am so excited about I've Got a Fire this year for a lot of reasons, but this song was a joy to write. It was a joy to record. It was, I mean, a forever memory to film that music video with my dad. And all throughout that process, it reminded me of a couple things. One, that what we're a part of, this faith that we're a part of, is a long game. This is about our entire lives being lived and not just living the moment we're in, but finishing faithfully. And what an amazing, you know, testimony to the world to watch someone, not just a moment of their life, but the longevity of it, walking towards the Lord is so powerful. But also, gosh, to live in the fullness of what Jesus has done inside of us. And that flame that burns, my prayer is that the older I get, the brighter I burn. And what a sign and a wonder that could be for the world, and what a testimony of how great God is.
1: That was Pat Barrett sharing more about this one called I've Got a Fire. Here it is on 20.
0: Number 11.

0: Pat Barrett at number 11 this week with I've Got a Fire here on 20 The Countdown Magazine. You know, he just released a song with Phil Wickham last week called Praise the Lord Forever, and you can listen to it wherever you stream music. Well, last weekend on our countdown in that top spot, we had a little bit of a shakeup. I was a little bummed because the week before, CeCe Winans was at number one with her song Worthy of It All. And then last week, though, Elevation Rhythm knocked her right out of that top spot, and they took over it. So here's a little reminder as to what happened last week.
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0: Well, that was last weekend's top three, and we still have this weekend's top three coming up just a little later for you. We are going to officially kick off our top 10 remaining songs here in just a minute, so stay with me until the end.
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0: you're right at that midpoint of today's countdown, and I hope you were able to catch the first half, but if not, no worries, because we have a full chart posted for you at 20thecountdown.com. You can even stream the show there 24/7, so jump in with me now as we work our way to find out who is at number one, if it's Elevation Rhythm again or someone new. And we're also going to have some stories behind a few of these songs coming up, along with the winning future fan favorite pick of the week.
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0: Well, the band Mercy Me is holding steady in this number 10 spot here. They are coming up next with a song that has been here for 21 weeks on the countdown. Here they are with Make It Well.
2: Number 10.
3: Make it well with my soul. Don't let me face this loneliness alone. Make it well with my soul. I need a peace that only heaven knows.

0: 10 again this week. That is the band Mercy Me with their song Make It Well on 20 The Countdown Magazine. Well, Phil Wickham and Crowder are teaming up for this next one, and they're making a 2-point jump up the chart with It Really Is Amazing Grace.
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1: What's up, guys? This is We the King of, and this is the story behind our song, Rescue Me. Y'all, we just want to give you a melody to put to an age-old story of David and Goliath. Man, he had some crazy faith, and it's amazing what God can do when we have faith like that. And we just pray that this song would be a huge encouragement to you guys to know that whatever giants you're facing out there are not impossible to fall to the ground in God's name.
0: Number 8.

0: It is the band We The Kingdom, moving up one to number 8 here on 20 The Countdown Magazine. That is called Rescue Me. By the way, have you had a chance to check out their new album that released just last month? If not, you are missing out. They've been featured as a pop-up exhibit at the Museum of Christian and Gospel Music in Nashville, Tennessee last month as well. So a lot happening there with the band. Well, do you remember how you first found 20 The Countdown Magazine? I mean, sometimes God uses the most unexpected moments to connect us with exactly what we need. I received this message from Jeff in Kenya, who wrote in to say, I was going through a lot in 2020, and as I was going through my phone, I came across Family Radio, and I started listening. When your show started airing, the number one song was Brighter Days by Blessing Offer, and that gave me hope again. All I can say to you is to continue spreading the gospel. Jeff, that is awesome that you found the show just by going through your phone there during that year of 2020. I mean, that was a tough year for a lot of us, but I love hearing stories like this because it just reminds me that you never know how God is going to use a song or a lyric or even a countdown to impact someone across the globe. 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
0: Well, 7 more songs to go on this weekend's countdown and a bonus in there. We're going to play that winning Future fan favorite pick from last week. Now, if you don't remember those songs that we were playing for you, one of them was a new one from Leanna Crawford called Thank God, and the other one was from Megan Woods. It was her new one called Heaven Down Here. Well, I'm going to announce the winner between those two and play the full version of the song, so you don't want to miss that.
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0: Josiah Queen is moving up one to number six there with his song Demons here on 20, the Countdown Magazine. You know, he's actually going to be touring in Europe this September. Several stops are planned too in the UK, plus Denmark, France, Netherlands, Germany, Switzerland, and Belgium. I wonder if he has room in his luggage to like pack me in there and take me along. That would be so fun to get to visit all of those cool countries. Most of those I've never even been to. I've only been to the UK. That's the only one out of all those. But hey, one person, they can't do everything, but everybody can do something. That's kind of been our theme here, and so true of 20 The Countdown Magazine for the past 5 years since we have become listener supported. 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
0: Top five. Well, kicking off our top five again this week, it is Jamie McDonald. Here she is with her latest called Ain't No Way on 20, The Countdown Magazine.
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1: It is Jamie McDonald back at number 5 again this week with Ain't No Way. Here on 20, the Countdown Magazine. Hey, now it is time to announce the winning future fan favorite song from last week. Now, if you don't remember what we were voting on last week, let me remind you. One of the songs was from Leanna Crawford called Thank God, and the other one from Megan Woods. It was called Heaven Down Here. Well, we tallied up all those votes that came in, and there sure were a lot of them. And it looks like Megan Woods got it. Here she is singing Heaven Down Here.
2: Last week's future fan favorite.

That's Megan Woods with Heaven Down Here. That is last week's future fan favorite winner. Wow, what a great song, too. Good job picking the music around here. You did really good this week. Well, I can't wait for that one to be on the countdown. But in the meantime, I have some new music to play for you this week. These are the two that you're going to get to vote on. Our first one is from Patrick Mayberry. He has a new one out called Anybody Else.

That's the latest from Patrick Mayberry. It's a new one called Anybody Else. Our second pick this week is from Danny Gokey. This is his new one called Jesus Over Everything. Oh.

0: There you have it. Those are this week's picks for the future fan favorite. That was Danny Gokey with Jesus Over Everything. And the one before it, it was Patrick Mayberry with Anybody Else.
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2: Hey, this is Matthew West, and this is the story behind my song, Good. For as long as I can remember, I've struggled to fully understand the depths of God's grace and the reality that it truly is a free gift. Instead, I get it all twisted, and I think if I do enough good stuff, then maybe, just maybe, I'll be good enough for grace. But this is what Paul said in Romans 11, verse 6. And since it is through God's kindness, then it is not by their good works. For in that case, God's grace would not be what it really is, free and undeserved. So I hope that when you listen to this song, you remember what I'm trying to learn every single day. You're not loved because you're worthy. You're loved because He's good.
0: That was Matthew West telling us about this song called Good.

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1: It's Matthew West dropping down a spot to number 4 with his song Good here on 20 The Countdown Magazine. You know, he has a brand new Jesus is King fall tour coming up, and he's going to be on my side of the country, but not in my city, unfortunately. I hope he'll be close to where you are, though, if you're listening here in the U.S. As we get closer to revealing today's number 1 song, I want to share something Chuck emailed me this week. He noticed a pretty unusual chart milestone, and I thought this was so cool. Over the last 2 weeks, there were 5 different songs that had all spent at least 1 week at number 1. Now, that's not something you see very often here on the countdown. So, Chuck, thanks for catching that and for taking the time to write in with it. And thanks for listening to 20, by the way, for more than 20 years. I especially love hearing that your teenage sons are listening with you now, too. That is pretty special. Well, now I'm curious about you. Are you the kind of listener who notices chart trends, little fun stats, or milestones like that? If you are paying that close attention and you got something interesting, I would love to hear about it. Just head over to 20thecountdown.com or send me a direct message on Facebook or on Instagram and let me know if you ever come across something cool like that.
2: Coming up.
1: 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I mean, now that Matthew West dropped down to number 4, that means there is at least 1 new song in our top 3. I won't tell you who it is, though, but stick with me.
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2: Well, before this next artist was in Christian music, he spent years fronting a Southern rock band, but his life took a dramatic turn after he recommitted his life to Christ. Here is Zach Williams.
1: Number 3.

0: That is Zach Williams moving up one to land in our top three this week. That is his song called Wait For Me here on 20, the Countdown Magazine. Well, Cece Winans is right back in the same spot again here at number two with her song Worthy Of It All. And she is making four tour stops in Europe next month. Hopefully you can catch her.
1: Number two.

0: number two again this week. It's CeCe Winans with Worthy of It All here on 20, the Countdown Magazine. Now, I mentioned right before I played that song that she is going to make 4 tour stops in Europe next month. And I found out if you're in the Netherlands, the UK, Sweden, Norway, or Germany, then you have a good chance of getting to check her out there and get to see her in concert. Well, before we wrap things up, make sure that you are getting the 20, the Countdown Magazine newsletter, because it's the best way to stay connected between countdowns each week. 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
1: This is Nate from Elevation Rhythm, and this is the heart behind our song, Washed. The Bible says in Ephesians 2:13, "But now in Christ Jesus, you who were once far off have been brought near by the blood of Christ." And that's what the song Washed is all about. We are able to celebrate that we were once far off, and because of the blood of Jesus washing us, we are now near to the heart of the Father.
2: Number one.

0: second week in a row, it is Elevation Rhythm at number one with their song Washed. Here on 20 The Countdown Magazine. Congratulations to those guys for holding on to that top spot for 2 weeks in a row. I hope they can do it for three. We will find out next week together. Well, thanks so much for making 20 The Countdown Magazine a part of your weekend. I hope you enjoyed all of the cool stories behind the songs, our artist news, that future fan favorite, which reminds me, go vote right now on your favorite song so I'll know which one to play next week. I'm William Ryan III, and I'll talk to you then.
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1: The slow jam specialist arriveth. Hey, cue the theme song. And oh yeah, cheers.

The decade of the 90s were fun and exhilarating for me. It was a time period of my life where I just let it all hang out. But also during this period, I experienced some amazing highs and some devastating lows. But it was also a time period where I had to figure out what my life was going to be. But it was during the music of this period that shaped this show into what it is today. And by the selections that'll be played during this segment, you may get a glimpse of what I was going through. We started out in the year of 1995 with Quincy Jones featuring Tamia and Babyface from the Q's Juke Joint Project. You heard Slow Jams. Secondly, coming from the year of 1993, from the Diary of a Mad Band Project, it's Jody C with Cry For You. I'm Melvin Jordan, your host for the best quiet storm show in the world today, bar none. This is The Heavy Storm, and on this day, I take you through the airwaves of love. So for the next 110 minutes, get set as I take you through the airwaves of love. And this segment is entitled The Vault, going through my vast array of musical files with the vault theme of recollections. The next single you will hear will come from the year 1998. Deborah Cox with an assist from RL with We Can't Be Friends from the One Wish Project. And you will also hear in this segment from the Triple D's Tony and Faith Evans. And I'll be back shortly to tell you more about the Heavy Storm, Quiet Storm. Here is Deborah Cox.

Rounding out this set of the Vault Theme of Recollections. It's a song that I played back to back a lot of days, coming from the year of 1994 from Jamie Foxx from the Peep This Project. The song's entitled Infatuation, and it's my intentions for you and yours to get a little bit more infatuated while you listen in to this show. I'm the Slow Jam Specialist. I am Melvin Jordan, and you're listening to the show that will definitely make your night soft and your bed warm. And this show is the soundtrack of emotions, but most importantly, it's the extraordinary, not the ordinary, Quiet Storm show. But giving reference to my higher power, and I always want to thank you for taking out the

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Here are the ways where you can communicate with me during or at any time. You can use the handle of MelvinJordan71 over on the social sites of Instagram, TikTok, or X. The name of Melvin Jordan over on LinkedIn, or you can swing by Facebook at the name of Melvin Jordan or Melvin Jordan II to send me an FB friend request over on FB. And while you're over there on FB, be sure to check out the Heavy Storm Quiet Storm page, which I call the Melvin Jordan Experience, over at the handle of MelvinJordan71. Or you can email me at MelvinJordan3771@gmail.com. That's MelvinJordan3771@gmail.com. And on this day again, we keep rolling into the Eye of Love, but we also have features here such as the inspirational song, Soft Persuasion, the erotic side of R&B. We also have the double back feature, in which we featured an artist in a double play format. And that artist on this edition is a previous guest who was interviewed here on this show. And his name is Kevon Edmonds. And you also receive the selected picks of the day. And let's go into those picks. And I do have a selection of four. And they all had different situational shifts going on. The first one you will hear from Chris Breezy, Chris Brown, with an assist from Leon Thomas, and Those Brothers Have Fallen. Secondly, you will hear from the artist known as Ama, with an assist from Brent Fires, and they said that they needed bed. You also will hear from Isaiah Falls with A Little Taboo. And then you will hear from the colorful one, Mr. Bruno Mars, and he said that God was showing off when he made you. Stick around, the slow jams get a little bit more caliente, which means hot. I'm MJ, and you're listening to the best quiet storm show in the world. This is The Heavy Storm. Here's Chris Brown, Leon Thomas, doing A Little Falling.

0: 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Rise up!
1: Instead of a total ban, regulation would be the solution to incidents of violence involving children, according to PASIG representative Roman Romulo. At yesterday's Kapihan sa Manila Bay, Romulo opposed bills banning minors below age 16 from accessing social media platforms. Senator Rodante Marcoleta cannot be held in jail yet after medical examinations found he is suffering from mild pneumonia, degenerative disc disease, and hypertension. Marcoleta, who is facing plunder charges for receiving 75 million pesos in undeclared campaign donations while serving as a party list congressman, has been confined at the Philippine National Police General Hospital since Monday after complaining of chest and nape pains. Two policemen were killed in an ambush on Tuesday night in Barangay Tinumigues in Lambayong Town in Sultan Kudarat Province. Both policemen wearing uniforms were riding a motorcycle together on their way to their detachment from a public service mission when they were attacked by men armed with assault rifles positioned along the highway.

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1: Instead of a total ban, regulation would be the solution to incidents of violence involving children, according to PASIG representative Roman Romulo. At yesterday's Kapihan sa Manila Bay, Romulo opposed bills banning minors below age 16 from accessing social media platforms. Senator Rodante Marcoleta cannot be held in jail yet after medical examinations found he is suffering from mild pneumonia, degenerative disc disease, and hypertension. Marcoleta, who is facing plunder charges for receiving 75 million pesos in undeclared campaign donations while serving as a party list congressman, has been confined at the Philippine National Police General Hospital since Monday after complaining of chest and nape pains. Two policemen were killed in an ambush on Tuesday night in Barangay Tinumigues in Lambayong Town in Sultan Kudarat Province. Both policemen wearing uniforms were riding a motorcycle together on their way to their detachment from a public service mission when they were attacked by men armed with assault rifles positioned along the highway.

0: Welcome to the station that inspires, gives hope, and keeps you going. 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Rise up!
1: Instead of a total ban, regulation would be the solution to incidents of violence involving children, according to PASIG representative Roman Romulo. At yesterday's Kapihan sa Manila Bay, Romulo opposed bills banning minors below age 16 from accessing social media platforms. Senator Rodante Marcoleta cannot be held in jail yet after medical examinations found he is suffering from mild pneumonia, degenerative disc disease, and hypertension. Marcoleta, who is facing plunder charges for receiving 75 million pesos in undeclared campaign donations while serving as a party list congressman, has been confined at the Philippine National Police General Hospital since Monday after complaining of chest and nape pains. Two policemen were killed in an ambush on Tuesday night in Barangay Tinumigues in Lambayong Town in Sultan Kudarat Province. Both policemen wearing uniforms were riding a motorcycle together on their way to their detachment from a public service mission when they were attacked by men armed with assault rifles positioned along the highway.

0: Gentlemen, we only have time for two more questions.
1: Toby.
2: Hey, Toby.
0: Yep, the young lady in the back with the I Heart Jamie Gray shirt on.
2: Hey, question. Hello. Good morning. I'm just wondering, when can we expect you and Michael and Kevin and DC Talk get back together? We're just too humble.
0: That question's already been asked enough tonight.
1: Mr. Mack.
0: Yes, you, sir, with the haircut from 1985.
1: Can we get an update on Mr. Talkbox? Does he still have that rash?
0: Listen, we need to keep all the questions directed to Toby, please.
1: Toby, over here, man. Toby.
0: Last question.
1: You've been running at this pace for a while. How much more you got in you, my man?

We're going to sing about the name of Jesus Christ, the name of the Lord. And it's our desire tonight that we would just lift His name above all other names. Can you just close your eyes for a moment and say this name, Jesus? Say it again, Jesus. What does that name mean to us tonight? What does it mean to you tonight? When I speak the name of Jesus, it's as though I can see His face and I can sense His arms wrapped around me. And I realize that there's so much power and dynamic in that name that my life forever has been changed. Praise His name. That's what we're going to do tonight. Let's do it now.

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1: Instead of a total ban, regulation would be the solution to incidents of violence involving children, according to PASIG representative Roman Romulo. At yesterday's Kapihan sa Manila Bay, Romulo opposed bills banning minors below age 16 from accessing social media platforms. Senator Rodante Marcoleta cannot be held in jail yet after medical examinations found he is suffering from mild pneumonia, degenerative disc disease, and hypertension. Marcoleta, who is facing plunder charges for receiving 75 million pesos in undeclared campaign donations while serving as a party list congressman, has been confined at the Philippine National Police General Hospital since Monday after complaining of chest and nape pains. Two policemen were killed in an ambush on Tuesday night in Barangay Tinumigues in Lambayong Town in Sultan Kudarat Province. Both policemen wearing uniforms were riding a motorcycle together on their way to their detachment from a public service mission when they were attacked by men armed with assault rifles positioned along the highway.

face this loneliness alone, making well with my soul. I need a peace that only heaven knows.

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1: Instead of a total ban, regulation would be the solution to incidents of violence involving children, according to PASIG representative Roman Romulo. At yesterday's Kapihan sa Manila Bay, Romulo opposed bills banning minors below age 16 from accessing social media platforms. Senator Rodante Marcoleta cannot be held in jail yet after medical examinations found he is suffering from mild pneumonia, degenerative disc disease, and hypertension. Marcoleta, who is facing plunder charges for receiving 75 million pesos in undeclared campaign donations while serving as a party list congressman, has been confined at the Philippine National Police General Hospital since Monday after complaining of chest and nape pains. Two policemen were killed in an ambush on Tuesday night in Barangay Tinumigues in Lambayong Town in Sultan Kudarat Province. Both policemen wearing uniforms were riding a motorcycle together on their way to their detachment from a public service mission when they were attacked by men armed with assault rifles positioned along the highway.

0: 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Rise up!
1: By the way, are you pleased with everything you do? I suspect you would be a rare person indeed if you never found yourself disappointed with things you think and do. In one way or another, most of us wish we could more easily do those things we know are important. The good and helpful things that serve others and make our own lives more joyful. Try as I might, I will never succeed in accomplishing everything I might believe I should be accomplishing. A little encouragement along the way can be very helpful, and no one does that better than our loving God. He wants all of us to know His forgiveness and to know that He not only wants the best for us, but is always willing to help. This is By the Way.

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2: Welcome to God's Promises, an uplifting 5-minute radio feature that will inspire you and remind you that Jesus loves you, even if it doesn't feel like it. God's blessings are wrapped in faith, not feelings. Thanks for listening for the next few minutes. Whether you have great faith or faith as small as a mustard seed, God's promises include the fact that God loves you unconditionally.
3: Well, yeah.
2: What's missing in the lives of most people? Fulfillment, meaning, purpose, a reason for living. So many of us get up in the morning, go to work, come home, eat a meal, go to bed.
4: Wake up, get ready, go to work, quick lunch, drive home, stuck in traffic, get home, make dinner, clean up, go to sleep. Wake up, get ready, go to work, quick lunch, drive home, stuck in traffic, get home, make dinner, clean up, go to sleep.
2: What is the reason for living? Despite attempts that all of us take to find meaning for our lives, we usually feel empty and unfulfilled from time to time. Ask me how I know. Even though I'm a Christian and an ordained minister, I still get those empty feelings that every human experiences. Then I remember that if I feel like I've become far away from God, that it wasn't God that moved. You and I tend to get so wrapped up in the business of life that we forget to purposefully set aside time with God, to rest in God's grace, to pray and just talk to our Heavenly Father. If you prefer, find time to talk to Jesus or the Holy Spirit. These are the three members of the Trinity, Father, Son, and Holy Spirit, and you can talk to any or all of the three persons in one God.
1: Okay.
2: As humans, we have a tendency to try to find fulfillment in more and more stuff, more and more things. But possessions won't fill this hole in our soul. And neither will success. We've all heard of people who appear to be very, very rich and successful dealing with sadness and depression because without a daily relationship with Jesus, a multi-million dollar mansion on earth will not give us the fulfillment in this life that we all long for as humans. As humans, we're created by God in God's image, and so there's a part of us that's missing if we eliminate God from our daily lives. If you avoid contact with our Lord and Savior, Jesus Christ, there will be a noticeable hole in our soul, and the only one that can fill a God-shaped hole in our soul is God, period. The thing we call religion cannot fill the God-shaped hole in our soul either. That's because Christianity is not a religion. Christianity is a relationship with Christ Jesus as our personal Lord and Savior. Seek Him and you will find Him. That's one of my favorite promises from God. Listen, for I know the plans I have for you, declares the Lord. Plans to prosper you and not to harm you. Plans to give you hope and a future. Then you will call on me and come and pray to me, and I will listen to you. You will seek me and find me when you seek me with all your heart. From the book of Jeremiah in the Bible. Those are verses 29, 11, 12, and 13. Promising that if you seek the Lord, you will find the Lord. So what action can you apply to a promise from God like that? To seek the Lord in a way that's meaningful for you, you can stop and talk to God right now, just like I'm talking to you.
3: Well, yeah.
2: The right translation of the Bible to buy for yourself or for teens in your life or for your children or grandchildren is an age-appropriate Bible that they're willing to read at least a page a day. Start in the Gospels in the New Testament, and you'll discover how much God loves you. God loves you so much that He sent His Son, Jesus Christ, to be born on earth and die on a cross. Why? We are all sinners, and the Bible says the consequence of sin is death, eternal separation from God. There's nothing we can do to make us good enough for heaven, but God made a way. Jesus Christ provided the perfect sacrifice for our sins. He died in our place so that you and I can go to heaven. It's only by God's grace that we can have eternal life with Him in heaven. And all we have to do is have faith. And all we have to do is have faith to believe Christ died for us, ask Him to forgive our sins. Wouldn't you like the assurance that you're going to heaven forever and ever? That will fill the God-shaped hole in your soul. You'll have inside that peace that passes understanding. So take meaningful action now to accept Jesus Christ as your Lord and Savior, or rededicate your life to Him now. I'm Pastor Ed Brady. Thanks for listening to God's Promises. Contact me if you have questions. And thanks most of all for your prayers.
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1: Instead of a total ban, regulation would be the solution to incidents of violence involving children, according to PASIG representative Roman Romulo. At yesterday's Kapihan sa Manila Bay, Romulo opposed bills banning minors below age 16 from accessing social media platforms. Senator Rodante Marcoleta cannot be held in jail yet after medical examinations found he is suffering from mild pneumonia, degenerative disc disease, and hypertension. Marcoleta, who is facing plunder charges for receiving 75 million pesos in undeclared campaign donations while serving as a party list congressman, has been confined at the Philippine National Police General Hospital since Monday after complaining of chest and nape pains. Two policemen were killed in an ambush on Tuesday night in Barangay Tinumigues in Lambayong Town in Sultan Kudarat Province. Both policemen wearing uniforms were riding a motorcycle together on their way to their detachment from a public service mission when they were attacked by men armed with assault rifles positioned along the highway.